0: please. It's time for Friday Night Live on Steve Gorman Rocks. 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
1: The only thing better than rock music is live rock music. One of the most consistently touring bands. A band that's been around for 35 years and continues to go out every year. Pearl Jam, April. Have you ever seen Pearl Jam live?
2: Of course. What's wrong with you?
1: I saw them for the first time on Easter Sunday, 1994, at the Fox Theater in Atlanta, Georgia. And I watched that show from the side of the stage and I went, huh, pretty good band.
2: That's peak grunge era, too. Like, were you wearing a flannel?
1: I was not, actually. I was decked out. I was wearing a suit because I wanted to make sure nobody confused me with the guys in Pearl Jam. Here's Jeremy live.
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0: Not only does he know rock music, he knows sports too. 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
1: Steve Gorman Sports. Yesterday in Minneapolis, a baseball game was played like any of the other 500,000 baseball games that have happened in Major League history. And this one looked like an absolute runaway for the Kansas City Royals. Playing on the road, had their starting pitcher Noah Cameron on the hill, and he was extraordinary. He had a no-hitter through six innings, pitched eight scoreless innings, walked off the field, eight innings in the books, and the Twins scratching their heads. In the bottom of the ninth, the Twins came up, down 3-0. There were two outs, one hit batter, one single, and one walk later, and the bases are loaded. Two outs on an 0-2 pitch, Cody Clemens hit a grand slam. That would be a walk-off grand slam. That's what we call an ultimate grand slam, a walk-off with the team down by three. Twins win the game, 4-3. That is only the 34th time in Major League history that's ever happened. And of all of those, only 15 of them now happened when there were two outs. 15 ultimate grand slams with two outs ever. That's more rare than a perfect game because there's been 24 of those. History was made yesterday in a game that in the grand scheme of things probably will not matter at all. But for 1 minute, it was pretty darn amazing in the Twin Cities. 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
13: 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Temperature may be one of the most underappreciated factors in sleep. That's according to the Senior Vice President of Research and Scientific Affairs at the National Sleep Foundation. 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Most experts will recommend a room temperature of 60 to 67 degrees Fahrenheit. 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I'm Dr. Sanjay Gupta, helping you live a better life.
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Black Sabbath with the title track to their second album, Paranoid, on Steve Gorman Rocks. The breakthrough song for Collective Soul started off life as just a humble little demo. But someone from Atlantic Records heard it and said, yeah, I'll take that, thanks. I think we can run this up the flagpole. This is Shine. 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

0: Collective Soul with Shine. I mentioned that song was a demo. The band Collective Soul came together in Georgia in the 90s. Ed Roland, the lead singer of the band, had a bunch of songs, and he thought, you know, I'm probably going to end up giving these to other artists. I think these are hit songs, but I don't have a vehicle for them. But that changed because it was actually a local radio station in Atlanta started playing that song, Shine. Atlantic Records looked at the response, gave him a deal. He put a band together. Next thing you know, those songs he was going to write for other people, he was writing for himself. Atlantic Records did not have to give the band much of an advance. One of the great bargains in 90s rock was signing Collective Soul. And speaking of bargains, Pete Townsend wrote many songs about the trade-off, fame and fortune for anonymity, the seek for higher purpose in a world of decadence and selfishness. That's something Pete Townsend has grappled with his whole life. One of the songs about that from Who's Next. This is Bargain.
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0: host, Steve Gorman.
1: It's July 31st, and this would be a great time to look back, April. How about a quick history lesson?
2: Oh, yeah. Let's do it.
1: April, on this day in 1992, Michael Jackson actually, apparently, saved a man's life in London, England.
2: Not surprised. What happened?
1: A 28-year-old dude named Eric Hermione was on the balcony of his apartment building directly across the street from the hotel where he knew Michael Jackson was staying. He climbed out onto his balcony and told police, "I will leap to my death if I don't see Michael Jackson." Somehow they got this message to Michael Jackson. He simply walked out onto his balcony, waved to the guy across the street, and then the guy climbed back into his building. On this day in 1980, a legendary concert took place in Long Beach, California, because it marked the end of an era. Glenn Frey and Don Felder of the Eagles spent the whole night on stage in between songs threatening to kick each other's you-know-whats.
2: So good. I love this story.
1: The fight that never happened. A lot of threats. No one ever threw a punch, but that led to the breakup. And of course, it was during the years of the breakup the band said, "We will reunite when hell freezes over."
2: Ooh, dang.
1: Which in 1994... go figure, a new album and tour called Hell Freezes Over came out, and the Eagles returned to that place they had been, which was called the biggest band on earth. Wheels 104.5.
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Billy Idol with Rebel Yell on Steve Gorman Rocks. That's the same title as the album he released in 1983. Billy Idol's going into the Rock and Roll Hall of Fame in a few months, well past the point where he should have gained admittance. The man started off in Generation X, one of the great band names of all time, a true London punk band from the late 70s. By the time he realized a solo career was probably his best bet, I doubt there were too many people that thought Billy Idol was a surefire success story. Generation X had never truly moved the needle, and punk rock was not the stuff of commercial success, but rather artistic success. Critics loved the punk bands, but the record sales would dictate, no, that's not really what the world is looking for. Billy Idol had a vision. I'm going to bring some punk energy and punk spirit, and I'm going to dress it up with some great pop hooks and some hard guitar tones. And, well, the rest was pretty much history. Nice job, Bill. Wheels 104.5.

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0: The Black Crowes, Hard to Handle on Steve Gorman Rocks. Steve, do you remember how that song got named? Like, did you guys as a group, as a band, like get together and pick song titles?
1: Well, sometimes, but in the case of Hard to Handle, since Otis Redding wrote it in 1966 or 67, no. That wasn't exactly how it worked.
0: Oh, no. Am I fired? Is this official? The blackness is swooping over me right now.
1: No, I mean, when you cover a song, you want to make it your own. You want to throw it out there and say, we're doing our best to make this song something we can feel good about. If you want to think of that as a Black Crowes song, then you know what? Yes, I named it. I wrote it. I sang it. I'm playing every instrument on the track.
0: See, I was today years old when I found out that was an Otis Redding song.
1: Go back and listen to the Otis version, and then you'll go, wow, that really swings. I wonder why the Black Crowes didn't do it like that. And the answer is because we couldn't.
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0: Poison Every Rose Has Its Thorn on Steve Gorman Rocks. That's a theme that's as old as William Shakespeare. Heck, that's a theme in literature and in art as old as the Odyssey itself. Every rose has its thorn. If you want to enjoy a sunny day, you're probably going to have some rainy days on the way. If you want to live a life in the sun, you've got to know how to handle the rainy days. Every great thing in life comes with a sacrifice or an effort made. Nothing's free. Nothing worthwhile is easy. If you want to accomplish hard things, you have to do hard things. If you want to achieve greatness, you have to have incredible energy and enthusiasm. If you want to succeed in the music business, you have to have a maniacal drive. And even when all your dreams come true, you can call home and hear a man's voice in the background of a conversation with your girlfriend. That's what happened to Bret Michaels. That's where that song came from. Success on the road was the rose. The cheating girl at home, well, that would be the thorn. Wheels 104.5.
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Bon Jovi, You Give Love a Bad Name on Steve Gorman Rocks, one of many bangers from Bon Jovi in the 80s. The band Head East had a couple songs, but they're largely known for this one from 1975's Flat as a Pancake, Never Been Any Reason. 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

Had East never been any reason on Steve Gorman Rocks? I saw an interview with Jeff Lynne from Electric Light Orchestra, and he talked about how Mike Campbell wrote the last great guitar riff. Jeff Lynne said, well, all the riffs have been written. And then, in the middle of a session for Full Moon Fever, Mike Campbell just came up with something on the spur of the moment. And to Jeff Lynne's point, one of the last times a guitar riff perfectly kicked off a song, and that was instantly recognizable, familiar, and brand new at the same time. Bands sitting around, they got a track, they're thinking, how do we start this song? Do we just count it in and all hit the downbeat? Maybe a drum fill? And Mike Campbell said, let me try this. And what came out of his fingertips on that guitar? One of the most iconic intros to a song ever. It's very simple. It's quick and it's to the point. And you know it every time you hear it. This is Running Down a Dream. Wheels 104.5.

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1: Yeah, we thought so.
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0: Bart Barracuda on Steve Gorman Rocks. Steve, my brother tormented me like my whole life. He's like, don't dangle your feet in water because Barracuda will bite you. Now, is he messing with me or do you think that's actually like fact true?
1: I've heard that before. I've heard similar things like that. I also just read that now they think that LED lights will scare sharks away and they're starting to put them on the bottom of surfboards.
0: What? Okay, so if I just strap myself like a bathing suit made out of LED lights,
1: yeah,
0: then I'll be safe in the ocean, right? That's like shark repellent.
1: Well, I mean, I wouldn't take it from me because I may have just dreamed that at the same time. Do a little research first because the amount of nonsense just filtering through my brain at any one time, they might have said sharks are repelled by motor oil and I turn it into LED lights. So just do your homework. That's all I'm going to say. Do your homework, April. It's just basic math.
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12: A better life with Dr. Sanjay Gupta.
13: They say consistency is key, but sometimes you just gotta switch it up. A new study out of Harvard School of Public Health found that varying your exercise routine could add years to your life. What exercise someone did didn't matter much. What did matter was that all the exercises together worked all the muscle groups in their body. Now, an added benefit to changing things up is it can help you push through the plateau effect. That's when your body gets so efficient at doing something that you actually stop getting better at it. And we know from previous research that specializing in any one sport at a young age can make someone actually more prone to injury. And as experts we talk to point out, even elite athletes switch up things with their workouts, making sure to target strength, cardio, flexibility, balance, and doing that every single week. I'm Dr. Sanjay Gupta, helping you live a better life.
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26: Sometimes you just gotta be honest. Like Dio was when he took Ozzy Osbourne's spot in Black Sabbath in 79.
27: There is no more Black Sabbath without Ozzy Osbourne in it. I find the man to be stupid, totally devoid of intelligence, an animal. I doubt very much that Ozzy could carry a tune if you put a radio in a suitcase and gave it to him in his hand.
26: Okay, Dio, maybe not that honest.

Guns N' Roses, Welcome to the Jungle on Steve Gorman Rocks. I told you before in the show, I'm going to see Guns N' Roses next weekend. They'll, I'm sure, play Welcome to the Jungle. I've played that song once in my life, and it was with Slash and Duff from Guns N' Roses. 2002, I was in L.A., and Slash and I were getting together a couple times a week to just jam, just the two of us, guitar and drums. He had a bunch of new riff ideas he wanted to kind of work through, didn't want a drum machine, and we had just met, and he was like, yeah, let's go have a good time. And we did. It was a lot of fun. One day, Duff was there, so he plugged in a bass, and before we could start on a new tune, I said, hold on, I'm in a room with Slash and Duff. Gentlemen, we are going to play Welcome to the Jungle. And they laughed because that's not a cool thing to do, I guess. And I said, no, I'm dead serious. We're playing it. And Slash, he just went right to the intro. He just started doing it and came all the way down. And I counted it in and me and Duff kicked in. And I mean, for about the next 4 minutes, I had a smile on my face from ear to ear. It was awesome. Wheels 104.5.

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0: 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April Rose will bring us Classic Rock Rewind later this hour. But right now, it's time to get back to the rock music, April. 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
1: Steve Gorman Sports. Yesterday in Minneapolis, a baseball game was played like any of the other 500,000 baseball games that have happened in Major League history. And this one looked like an absolute runaway for the Kansas City Royals. Playing on the road, had their starting pitcher Noah Cameron on the hill, and he was extraordinary. He had a no-hitter through six innings, pitched eight scoreless innings, walked off the field, eight innings in the books, and the Twins scratching their heads. In the bottom of the ninth, the Twins came up, down 3-0. There were two outs, one hit batter, one single, and one walk later, and the bases are loaded. Two outs on an 0-2 pitch, Cody Clemens hit a grand slam. That would be a walk-off grand slam. That's what we call an ultimate grand slam. A walk-off with the team down by three. Twins win the game 4-3. That is only the 34th time in Major League history that's ever happened. And of all of those, only 15 of them now happened when there were two outs. 15 ultimate grand slams with two outs ever. That's more rare than a perfect game because there's been 24 of those. History was made yesterday in a game that in the grand scheme of things probably will not matter at all. But for 1 minute, it was pretty darn amazing in the Twin Cities. 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
9: A better life with Dr. Sanjay Gupta.
10: They say consistency is key, but sometimes you just gotta switch it up. A new study out of Harvard School of Public Health found that varying your exercise routine could add years to your life. What exercise someone did didn't matter much. What did matter was that all the exercises together worked all the muscle groups in their body. Now, an added benefit to changing things up is it can help you push through the plateau effect. That's when your body gets so efficient at doing something that you actually stop getting better at it. And we know from previous research that specializing in any one sport at a young age can make someone actually more prone to injury. And as experts we talk to point out, even elite athletes switch up things with their workouts, making sure to target strength, cardio, flexibility, balance, and doing that every single week. I'm Dr. Sanjay Gupta, helping you live a better life.
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Steve Miller Band with the Joker, the title track to his 1973 album, a big commercial breakthrough for Steve Miller at the time. 1977's News of the World solidified Queen as one of the biggest bands on the planet. The Two-Headed Monster, the double-sided single, first song from Brian May, second song from Freddie Mercury, We Will Rock You, We Are the Champions. 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
1: 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On this day back in 1968, it was a magical day in the studio when the Beatles laid down the bed tracks for Hey Jude. It was the first of a two-day session in London, just following 2 days of rehearsal for this one single. That's how important it was. Now, they got the bed tracks down and added a 36-piece orchestra the next day, okay? But a major orchestra alone just wasn't enough for Paul, okay? He didn't see enough energy from them. And Paul's a genius, so we're going to listen to him, right? Now, here's what he does, okay? He gets up on the grand piano, standing on it, and he starts conducting the orchestra himself. Yeah, he said he'd do anything to make the best possible record, and if conducting an orchestra yourself is what's going to make Hey Jude happen, then by all means, Sir Paul, make it happen. Yet another iconic piece of Beatles history came together on this day in Classic Rock Rewind. I'm April Rose, and this is Steve Gorman Rocks.
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0: The Beatles with Hey Jude on Steve Gorman Rocks. There's nothing I could say about that song that hasn't already been said so very many times. It's the longest Beatles single ever. And at the time it was released, it was the biggest Beatles single ever. Pretty incredible when you think about the fact the Beatles released their album titled The Beatles, or as we always call it, The White Album, around the same time as Hey Jude. But Hey Jude's not on the record. It was just a single, a standalone. And the band, on the heels of the success of Hey Jude, puts out a double album called The White Album, and 6 weeks later, they are in the studio beginning the sessions for what would become the Let It Be album. The work ethic of that band, my God, it's amazing that they lasted as long as they did before breaking up. People say they had such a short run. It was only 7 years. Yeah, but in that 7 years, they did more than most bands do in 25. This is just another great example of Paul McCartney coming up with an idea and turning it into something unlike anything else in pop history. The coda at the end, the na-na-na-nas. Nobody had ever done anything like that before. The Beatles, man. It's more impressive the more you learn, the older you get. The more we hear those songs, the better they sound to my ears. Wheels 104.5.
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13: A better life with Dr. Sanjay Gupta.
14: There are lots of things you can measure to get an idea of how healthy you are at any given moment. Temperature, heart rate, blood pressure, just to name a few. But how about how healthy you will be and how long you're likely to live? According to a new study out of the University at Buffalo, two simple strength tests are pretty accurate at predicting longevity in older women. One is hand grip strength, and the other is how quickly people can stand up from a seated position without using their arms. By the way, I remember interviewing former President Jimmy Carter when he was quite old and being really impressed how he just popped out of the chair without using his arms. Not a lot of older people can actually do that. But I think the message here is that maintaining strength as you age is going to help you perform everyday activities, but also help you avoid injury and stay independent. I'm Dr. Sanjay Gupta, helping you live a better life.
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The Colt with Fire Woman on Steve Gorman Rocks. Hey, do you like roller coasters? I do. I haven't ridden one in a few years because the last time I went to a theme park, 2018 or 19, I took my daughter to a park with some of her friends. I rode all the roller coasters, but I noticed like my neck was a little messed up afterwards. I felt like I need to get to the chiropractor. And it did occur to me. I was like, well, I'm in my 50s. I'm probably getting a little old for this. So I haven't ridden one in 6 or 7 years, but I just read about a new roller coaster coming in New Jersey that I might have to jump on. It's going to open in 2027. It will have 6 world records when it does. It will be the world's tallest, 382 feet. It will be the fastest, 100 miles per hour, the fastest spinning roller coaster on the planet. It will have the world's first floorless spinning design, the world's first upside-down launch, the world's fastest inversion at 80 miles an hour, and the world's longest stall inversion. It's going to be called the Bacanawa. And now that I've read the description, I've talked myself right out of ever getting on that bad boy. Wheels 104.5.

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You Shook Me All Night Long from Back in Black by AC/DC on Steve Gorman Rocks. Final hour of the night, final hour of the week, final hour of the month coming up right now. We're going to hear from Steppenwolf, Van Halen, Seeger, The Gunners, The Who, and Pink Floyd. 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

0: time for questionable wisdom on Steve Gorman Rocks. 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
1: Listening on 106.7, the big dog in Green Bay, we have Julie who needs some advice. Now, Julie and her husband agreed on a modest dress code for their children.
2: Mm-hmm.
1: And Julie says her husband is a little bit more conservative than she is. And so when their 15-year-old daughter asked her alone to wear something her father would not approve of, Julia said yes, but to keep it a secret.
2: Oh, boy. This isn't going to end well.
1: Yeah. So long story short, photos wind up on social media. Julie's daughter is now grounded. Julie's husband never found out that it was her that actually gave their daughter permission. Steve, do you think she should come clean?
2: Well, yeah, but only if she doesn't want her daughter to hate her for the rest of her life. Yeah, this is crazy. Why would you let your daughter take the fall? That's awful. I mean, you know, 15-year-old daughter going to her mom, the conversation right then should have been, no, honey, your dad and I are agreed on this. But you know what? Parents make mistakes all the time. The second the girl got busted, the mom should have entirely stepped up and said, hey, this is on me. It's not on her. Yeah. I can't imagine letting my kids be grounded or have any kind of trouble over something I did. That's totally abhorrent to me. So the first mistake I get, Julie, the second one is really, really bad and would have a long-lasting impact on everybody subconsciously. You got to come clean. You got to apologize to your daughter, and you got to apologize to the husband, and you got to stop being, you know, full of crap. Wheels 104.5.
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8: A better life with Dr. Sanjay Gupta.
9: They say consistency is key, but sometimes you just gotta switch it up. A new study out of Harvard School of Public Health found that varying your exercise routine could add years to your life. What exercise someone did didn't matter much. What did matter was that all the exercises together worked all the muscle groups in their body. Now, an added benefit to changing things up is it can help you push through the plateau effect. That's when your body gets so efficient at doing something that you actually stop getting better at it. And we know from previous research that specializing in any one sport at a young age can make someone actually more prone to injury. And as experts we talk to point out, even elite athletes switch up things with their workouts, making sure to target strength, cardio, flexibility, balance, and doing that every single week. I'm Dr. Sanjay Gupta, helping you live a better life.
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Van Halen with Dreams on Steve Gorman Rocks. Bob Seger and the Silver Bullet Band. Those guys lived the dream for many, many, many, many years. Pulling the plug after that final world tour a few years back. Man, this music, though, it's forever. Here from the Live Bullet album, Turn the Page. 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

Seeger turned the page on Steve Gorman Rocks. I've made the case for years that that's one of the best, if not the best song ever written about life on the road. Guns N' Roses is on the road right now, yet again. Their first album, Appetite for Destruction, still continues to defy expectation, to beat the odds. It's an album that upon its release in the summer of 87 really didn't do much. It took a solid year for the comet to truly light up and take Guns N' Roses to the top of the charts. The big breakthrough song was the third single, which had a lot of footage, live footage, from their tour opening for Aerosmith. I can remember watching that video for the first time and immediately going, oh, it's all over now. This band is going to take over the world. And that's exactly what they did. The live performance video that did it, set to this song, Paradise City. Wheels 104.5.

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1: It's July 31st, and this would be a great time to look back, April. How about a quick history lesson?
2: Oh, yeah. Let's do it.
1: April, on this day in 1992, Michael Jackson apparently saved a man's life in London, England.
2: Not surprised. What happened?
1: A 28-year-old dude named Eric Hermione was on the balcony of his apartment building directly across the street from the hotel where he knew Michael Jackson was staying. He climbed out onto his balcony and told police, "I will leap to my death if I don't see Michael Jackson." Somehow they got this message to Michael Jackson. He simply walked out onto his balcony, waved to the guy across the street, and then the guy climbed back into his building. On this day in 1980, a legendary concert took place in Long Beach, California, because it marked the end of an era. Glenn Frey and Don Felder of the Eagles spent the whole night on stage in between songs threatening to kick each other's you-know-whats.
2: So good. I love this story.
1: The fight that never happened. A lot of threats. No one ever threw a punch, but that led to the breakup. And, of course, it was during the years of the breakup the band said, "We will reunite when hell freezes over."
2: Ooh, dang.
1: Which, in 1994... go figure, a new album and tour called Hell Freezes Over came out, and the Eagles returned to that place they had been, which was called the biggest band on earth. Wheels 104.5.
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12: A better life with Dr. Sanjay Gupta.
13: They say consistency is key, but sometimes you just gotta switch it up. A new study out of Harvard School of Public Health found that varying your exercise routine could add years to your life. What exercise someone did didn't matter much What did matter was that all the exercises together worked all the muscle groups in their body. Now, an added benefit to changing things up is it can help you push through the plateau effect. That's when your body gets so efficient at doing something that you actually stop getting better at it. And we know from previous research that specializing in any one sport at a young age can make someone actually more prone to injury. And as experts we talk to point out, even elite athletes switch up things with their workouts, making sure to target strength, cardio, flexibility, balance, and doing that every single week. I'm Dr. Sanjay Gupta, helping you live a better life.
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0: I think if you asked Bon Jovi, he'd say, I don't know, something to do with 90 million records I sold when I look like that.
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0: Because it did. End of story. Have a great weekend, everybody. We'll be back Monday night. See you then.
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Jericho is back to tame the seven seas for his seventh Rock and Wrestling Rager. We're sending one winner and a guest straight into the madness. Sail from Miami to Bimini aboard the Norwegian Jewel this November for four wild days of slams, jams, laughs, and chaos. Featuring a stacked lineup of live wrestling, concerts, comedians, and more. 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
1: If I were to ask you what makes for a good night's sleep, you'd probably say a dark, quiet room, not too many things on your mind. But every night when you go to get some Z's, how often do you really think about the temperature in your bedroom? Temperature may be one of the most underappreciated factors in sleep. That's according to the Senior Vice President of Research and Scientific Affairs at the National Sleep Foundation. We often hear about lights and screens and stress, but even modest changes in temperature and airflow can influence both how quickly you fall asleep and how deeply you stay asleep. Most experts will recommend a room temperature of 60 to 67 degrees Fahrenheit. You might also experiment with your sheets and what you actually wear to bed. Play around a bit and see what improves your sleep. You might be delightfully surprised. I'm Dr. Sanjay Gupta, helping you live a better life.

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0: Jericho is back to tame the seven seas for his seventh Rock and Wrestling Rager. We're sending one winner and a guest straight into the madness. Sail from Miami to Bimini aboard the Norwegian Jewel this November for four wild days of slams, jams, laughs, and chaos. 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
2: 13 seconds left. Here comes Jaden Ivey racing up the floor for three, and the tie, it's good. And we're tied with 8.9 to play. Here comes Chucky, a chance for the title. 6 seconds left. Hepburn left side with three, with two. Hepburn, good! Off the glass! Off the glass! With 1.2 to play! And the Badgers take the lead!
3: And welcome into the Sports Life. We'll team in along with Dalton Shetler. What a great call by Matt LePay. As Wisconsin uses every second of that game to beat Purdue and get a Big Ten title. Well, we are featuring 2022, but we'll get to that in a minute. But first, let me mention the fact that we have a special guest on the Sports Life today, and that's Phil Steele, the guru of selecting who might wind up where and how as we get ready for the college football season. Okay, 2022 is the featured year.
4: And we're going to be talking a lot of basketball. I mean, we just kick things off with a bank shot buzzer beater to win the Big Ten title, as you got to hear there with Matt LePay and Chucky Hepburn. Well, how about in the Big Ten tournament, Jordan Bohannon had a buzzer beater of his own as he sent the Indiana Hoosiers packing. They're in Indiana, a very favorable IU crowd, but Jordan Bohannon would wave goodbye, as it's called by Gary Dolphin.
5: Tie game with 28 seconds to go in regulation. Connor McCaffrey into the front court. Fran wants to save that last timeout. Shot clock and game clock are even, so the Hawks will go for the win here or play for the overtime. Four and one out. Connor McCaffrey looking for Keegan Murray. Bohannon's running the baseline. Now Bohannon has it with four seconds left. Bohannon a long three to win it. Banks it in! Banks it in with 8-tenths of a second to go. Banks it in with 8-tenths of a second to go. Indiana calls a timeout. Number three banked in a three.
6: Wow, right from dead on, Gary. He knew he had to get it up there. The clock was way winding down, and Jordan was working hard on the baseline. Got the pass and just threw it up there with a man in his face. Banked it home perfectly.
5: Three quarters of this stadium is absolutely stunned. The other quarter, black and gold, are whooping it up.
3: What a great call by Gary Dolphin, and what a magic moment, not only for the Iowa Hawkeyes with that win. They would go on to beat Purdue for the Big Ten tournament title. And I always thought one of the cool things, Dalton, in that whole event was that Coach Fran McCaffrey got to win the title with his two sons.
4: Yeah, that was super special. I love, too, that Gary Dolphin says the other quarter in black and gold are whooping it up. Well, part of it also was not just the Iowa black and gold, but Purdue's black and gold, because they got to see the rival Indiana lose on that shot.
3: I mean, when you think about it, they got to beat two home teams. The thing was in Indianapolis, right?
4: Right?
3: So a lot of Boilers, a lot of Hoosiers attended that. But what a wonderful moment for the Iowa Hawkeyes.
4: Sure was. We'll get away from the bank shot buzzer beaters now, because we've heard two of them already at the top of this show. But let's go back to the end of the regular season. We played that Wisconsin defeated Purdue on a bank shot buzzer beater via Chucky Hepburn. But Illinois also shared the Big Ten regular season crown that season thanks to a win at the end of the regular season defeating none other than the Iowa Hawkeyes. So here's what the final call sounded like as the Fighting Illini were crowned Big Ten champions with Brian Barnhart.
7: 74-72, Illinois by two. 10 seconds left. Here is Perkins with a drive in the lane. Out top, Chris Murray now in the corner for three. Missed it. Rebound, Illinois. Frazier's got it. And the Big Ten championship is in Champaign. Oh, they rush the floor. It's been a long time coming.
8: Go,
7: and they're on the door. The Illini dodge a late bullet. And the State Farm Center floor with the rainbow.
3: They weren't too happy, were they?
4: Oh, you got to love that.
3: You know, it's interesting, though. You reflect on what Brian just called that last second, right?
4: Mm-hmm.
3: We had that great win, Iowa over Indiana, to get to a title game. you go through this, and when you think of all the time and energy spent getting ready for a game, at the end of the day, championships are decided at the end with seconds to go. It's nuts. Well, when we come back, we'll begin our conversation with Phil Steele as we break down what we think will happen when 18 teams fight for the Big Ten championship. It's all coming up in just a moment.
8: 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Hey, Dad, did you get a new haircut or something? 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
15: A better life with Dr. Sanjay Gupta.
16: How often do you stop to wonder whether you should share something that's revealing, maybe even embarrassing, with a partner, a friend, or even your boss? In her new book called Revealing, The Underrated Power of Oversharing, behavioral scientist Leslie John says doing just that can help you deepen relationships that are vital to your life. We need people to trust us in order to get things like love, friendship, and career success. That's what she told us. When you make yourself vulnerable by revealing something sensitive, it does make other people trust you. In turn, when you ask someone to reveal something about themselves, showing that interest will generally lead someone to like you more. Why? Because people like to be asked about themselves, she says. It also signals that they are discriminating and choosy, but in a good way. I'm Dr. Sanjay Gupta, helping you live a better life.
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0: And welcome back for more of The Sports Life. Will Thiemann here along with Dalton Shetler. Well, it all began back in 1995 when Phil Steele put together a college football preview. It was in black and white, and here we are in color. We're printed, and it's a 32nd edition of what has become the Bible. If you like college football and trying to figure out what is going on. And Phil, thanks for joining us. And I'm always amazed how you write this thing and all the information. And before I ask you about the Big Ten in general, how long does it take to put this book together?
1: Yeah, I appreciate that. Well, and by the way, that first issue was 188 pages. This one's 376. So this thing's a monster this year. But it takes a full 7 months to write this. I start the Sunday after Thanksgiving. I do my first write-through of each team, and I do write all 138 teams myself. The first write-through involves me reading through every article that's written about the team during the season. I get the ebbs and flows, not only of the team, but of every position. Then I write the write-through, which is what kind of shape was this unit heading into last year, what happened last year, and what do I expect for next year. The third part's going to change. The first two parts don't. Second write-through is spring, when we get the rosters, we add in the transfers, the freshmen, any deletions through the transfer portal, and that's updated. And then the third is after talking to the coaches. And this year I talked to 133 of the 138 coaches out there, going over the rosters with them. Calls generally take about an hour apiece, go over every player on the team, all the positions, and I finish off the third right through at that point. Finally put the thing out in June. We've got a staff of about 10 people that work with me, get all my pages prepped for me and everything, but it's a 7 month process.
0: That sounds like Dalton and I on The Sports Life.
2: Yeah, I got to tell you, Phil, you don't become the Bible of college football information for no reason or by accident. That's a lot of work to it. And, you know, I want to ask you here, too, because somebody else right now that's on top of the craft of what they do, the Big Ten Conference in football, the last three national champions, when you look at Michigan, Ohio State, and Indiana, as we start to get into this conversation about Big Ten football and preview the upcoming season, where does the Big Ten stand in your mind from top to bottom, given the fact that they've been able to bring home the ultimate trophy the last 3 years?
1: Yeah, they've got the possibility this year of a fourth different team bringing home a national championship in 4 years, which I've never seen in college football. It would be really remarkable. I think if there's no doubt, if you look at the very top of the Big Ten, they are the strongest conference out there. Teams like Ohio State, Indiana, Oregon, and even teams like USC, Michigan, you know, these are all national title contenders. So I think the strength of the Big Ten is at the top. The SEC, I do think, might be a deeper league. If you get down to teams 11, 12, 13, 14, 15, I think the SEC might have a little better depth. But I think the two conferences are right at the top. But, you know, you got to give the crown last year to the Big Ten once again. And three national champs in 3 different years and three different national champs.
0: Well, Phil, let's talk about your preseason poll. We'll just start at the top. You've got three guys with the number one behind their name, Ohio State, Indiana, and Oregon. A lot of people think it may be the Ducks' time. They've been so close. So let's start off by talking about Oregon, a 13-2 team last year. Both losses to Indiana, ironically enough. But anyway, what do you think about these guys?
1: Yeah, and, you know, fortunes really changed when Dante Moore turned down the NFL. I thought he was headed to be a top 10 pick in the NFL draft and then turns it down, opts to return. Then they had brought in Dylan Raiola, perhaps as his replacement. To have him as a backup, it's the best quarterback unit in the country. You can't get much deeper than that. I like the running backs with Davison, Hill, and Price, and Ball, Tre'Davious Ball, the true freshman. I think he'll make an impact this year and also play a little slot wide receiver. And then the receiving core was back up last year, but now Evan Stewart's back. DeCorian Moore is a guy that's got track speed that missed a bunch of games last year. It's one of the best receiving corps in the country. Defensively, the entire defensive line is back. All four starters from last year, so they are loaded up front. And I also rate them the number two secondary in the country. It's a very dangerous Oregon team, one very capable. And now they've got that playoff experience. You know, we saw the first year they stepped in, couldn't overcome the bye, and ended up getting beat in the first round. But last year, not only beat James Madison, but shut out Texas Tech in a impressive road win, and then, of course, came up short against Indiana. When you look at the schedule this year, the key games to me are two road trips. They do have to play USC on the road and Ohio State on the road. I think USC is a very sneaky team. Ohio State's a very tough out in Columbus. Those are two tough road games, but I think the Ducks are clearly capable of not only contending for the Big Ten title, but also the national title.
0: We should also know they have a new offensive coordinator and defensive coordinator, both internal and promoted, but that might be an interesting dynamic to see how those two guys adjust.
1: Yes, definitely. And, you know, they lose two guys that are now head coaches, very impressive coordinators. So, but at least Dan Lanning's still back, and Dan Lanning is doing an excellent job building that team.
2: Well, let's keep roaming around the giants of the Big Ten right now. Let's head over to Columbus, Ohio, where the Ohio State Buckeyes, again, national champs just a couple of years ago. They bring back the quarterback, Julian Sain. They bring back arguably maybe the most talented player in the country in Jeremiah Smith at wide receiver. And they got a man named Bo Jackson in the backfield, which that's always a lot of fun and kind of plays into nostalgia. But this Ohio State team, it just feels like it is primed for a big season. And although they were national champs just a couple of seasons ago, Phil, they haven't been Big Ten champs in 6 years. Is this the time?
1: Yeah, that's a shocking stat. Have not won the Big Ten since 2020. You know, I think they have the best offense in the country this year. When you take a look at Julian Sain, a Heisman candidate at quarterback, as you mentioned, Bo Jackson, a 1,000-yard rusher. As always, the best receiving core in college football. And then the offensive line. I thought the offensive line last year was a little above average. This year, I think they're beyond that. I've graded them as my number two offensive line in the country. Four starters are back. They are loaded. And you look at all those losses off the defense. But keep in mind, last year they lost a number one, a number one, a number two, and a number five draft pick on the defensive line. This year they only lose a number two and a number six off the D-line. Linebacking core is the question mark. They lose a couple of number ones and a number five draft picks, some really good guys. They also lose two, a number one and a number two in the secondary. So the back seven might be your question mark. Linebackers is the main area of concern I have on the team. When you got the most explosive offense, an outstanding defensive line, and Lord knows they've got talent. They've got one of the best NILs in the country. They've got talent abounds for this team. Now, the one thing I want to point out, their schedule last year was among the easiest in the Big Ten. This year, they have to play Texas, Iowa, Indiana, USC, and Nebraska on the road. Those are five pretty tough road tests. I rate it the sixth toughest schedule in the country, but clearly if you've got the best offense in the country, you're contending for a national title.
0: We might add that Matt Patricia's done a heck of a job with that defense. I mean, scoring defense less than 10 points a game last year, Phil. I mean, if they can even hit that number with the offense you and Dalton just talked about, look out.
1: Yeah, and, you know, you used to see those numbers, Will, way back, like maybe 15 years ago, you'd see numbers like that. You don't even see numbers like that anymore. You know, it used to be, oh, maybe 20 teams held opponents to under 300 yards per game. Now it's very rare. So, yeah, Matt Patricia did a phenomenal job, 219 yards per game. But as mentioned, they do play a tougher schedule this year, so those numbers will probably go up a little bit.
2: You know what, Phil? We've got to start putting some respect on the name. The Indiana Hoosiers, defending national champs. And now it feels like in year one with Kurt Cignetti, they made the college football playoff and everybody was wondering, well, it's got to be a fluke, right? And then they go undefeated last year. They win it all. How are we supposed to grade Indiana heading into the upcoming season? Of course, Kurt Cignetti's still there, but the Heisman Trophy winner is now the number one draft pick in the NFL going to the Raiders. They bring in a transfer at quarterback in Josh Hoover. What can we expect from IU in this season?
1: Back to a legitimate title contender. And, you know, quarterback is your question mark, right? But I'm going to go back to my first conversation with Coach Cignetti way back at James Madison when they were moving up from FCS to FBS. They just lost their all-conference quarterback. He was the league's player of the year. They had really no experience at the quarterback position. They're making the move from the FCS to the FBS. So I asked Coach Cignetti, I said, you know, it looks like quarterback's going to be a little bit of a struggle. He said, Phil, I have a first-team all-conference quarterback everywhere I've been. I'm going to have one this year. And I thought, whoa, you know, this guy's pretty confident. And guess what? He had a first-team all-conference quarterback that year. So I started listening to Coach Cignetti with whatever he said. And then, of course, his famous speech that he made when he took over the Indiana job. So when I asked him this year about Josh Hoover, said that Hoover's in about the same place Mendoza was last year. Now, he is not 6'5" like Mendoza was. He's more like 6'1". But I think you're going to see Hoover cut down on the turnovers, which plagued him at TCU, because he's got a better run game to work with and a better defense. Doesn't have to win the games out there. They bring in Turbo Richard from Boston College, a running back. I love the addition of Nick Marsh coming in from Michigan State. Big time pickup. I think Nick Marsh is one of the more underrated wide receivers out there. Charlie Becker really emerged once he started seeing the field last year. That's a dynamic duo. The offensive line's outstanding. They got three starters back. And defensively, top-notch. Love their tackles with Tyreek Tucker and Mario Landino. So this is a legitimate contender. And every year after I write the magazine, I go through the entire schedule, and I put my nine sets of power ratings in. I look at situation. I look at matchups. I look at series history. And I come up with who I've got favored and who I have an underdog in the game. I don't have Indiana an underdog in any game this year. I do have the Ohio State game at home, October 17th, as a toss-up game. Other than that, I've got them favored in their other 11 games. Kurt Cignetti will have them there. And only one coach has been able to overcome that bye week in the playoffs. It's been Kurt Cignetti. And so that tells you a little bit about the coaching staff.
0: Nico Radisich only missed a couple field goals last year. How big might he be for them?
1: Oh, huge. And, you know, he's money in the bank from 45 and in. And, you know, he can hit from probably 50 with the wind. He could actually become the most accurate kicker in NCAA history this year if he has the same type of season that he had. So, you know, this is a guy that is just automatic. Although, I will say this, in the history of writing this football magazine, I've seen some automatic kickers the next year. Look at Michigan last year. They had a kicker that was perfect. They also missed seven field goals last year. But I don't see that happening to Radisich.
0: Well, so far we've talked about the Big Ten, and we've talked about Phil Steele's top picks to maybe win not only the Big Ten, but possibly the national championship. When we come back with more of our chat with Phil, we're going to look at the middle of the pack. But first, a break. Back in a moment.
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12: A better life with Dr. Sanjay Gupta. I don't know about you, but my social media feeds are flooded with lotions and potions and gadgets, all promising to unlock different components of longevity. But if you log off, take a step back from all the hype, you'll find that the actual keys to a longer, healthier life are hiding in plain sight. There are four of them. Number one, nutrition. The Mediterranean diet really is the gold standard. Number two, exercise. You should be getting 150 minutes of moderate intensity exercise or 75 minutes of vigorous intensity exercise every week, plus strength training and stretching. Number three, sleep. Sleep is when your body and your brain repair themselves. You should be getting 7 to 9 hours a night. And finally, number four often gets forgotten, socialization. It's not a bonus. It's a necessity for a healthy life, finding a sense of community, purpose, and belonging. I'm Dr. Sanjay Gupta, helping you live a better life.
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0: And welcome back to more of the Sports Life. Will Team here along with Dalton Shetler, visiting with Phil Steele, the guru when it comes to predicting what might happen in the upcoming college football season. And by the way, his book is out, College Football Preview 2026. Phil, before I ask you about the middle of the pack here, you want to tell people where you can get this book?
1: Yeah, I appreciate that, Will. 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
0: Okay, you have number four USC, a team that, you know, historically sounds good, but they haven't won much of late. But is this the year they have a breakout season?
1: Yeah, and you go back to last year, they had that the tough loss against Illinois on a field goal at the end of the game, which cost them. But still, when they traveled to Autzen Stadium at the end of the year, had they beaten the Ducks on the road, they would have made the playoff last year. This year, they get Oregon at home. And here's what I like about USC. When I talked to Lincoln Riley, first of all, they added Gary Patterson as the defense corner. I think he's one of the best defensive minds in the game. And they have a lot of talent returning on the defensive side of the ball, plus brought in some key pieces in the portal. Coach Riley feels this is the best defense he's had here in his 5 years. Then offensively, they are loaded up front of the offensive line. I'm on the Joe Moore Award Committee, one of the 21 award committees I'm on. I rate them the number five offensive line in the country. Running backs, remember, Wayman Jordan went down. They lost their top two, three running backs. They had to go to a walk-on last year. All King Miller did was rush for nearly 1,000 yards. Well, Jordan's back. Miller's back. They added in a couple of true freshmen and Shane Alston and Deshaun Redu. And so they're loaded at running back, and they've got the quarterback. And Jaden Maiava. Coach Riley told me he feels Maiava could be a first-round draft pick by the time the season ends because he's going to impress folks. And then they get Oregon at home and Ohio State at home. I think if they pull one of those upsets, and they were 7-0 at home last year, all of a sudden you're looking at USC as a playoff team and maybe the team they beat not making the playoffs. So I've got USC circled as a very high chance of making the playoffs.
2: Oh, that should be fascinating. And, of course, in your rankings of the Big Ten for this upcoming season, USC sits right above a tie for fifth place, that being Michigan and Penn State. And I think what's really fascinating here, Phil, is you've got a couple of new head coaches at these programs. For Michigan, you have Kyle Whittingham coming over from Utah. At Penn State, you have Matt Campbell coming from Iowa State. And I feel like with first-year head coaches at a program, you never really know what you're going to get. Why do you feel so confident about these two? What's the plus side for them both?
1: Yeah, and wasn't it fascinating when you're watching the hiring process in both cases? Turned down Penn State, turned down Michigan State, turned down, and now they're throwing out names, and you're like, oh, my goodness, who are they going to get to be their head coach? And then when Penn State announced Matt Campbell, I was like, wow, what a great hire. This guy gets the most out of the talent on hand. And then the big plus for Matt Campbell is he brought over, like, half his Iowa State team with him. So while Penn State lost some players to the portal, he brought over 20-plus players, including his quarterback, Rocco Beck, his running back, Carson Hansen, his receiving core. Some offensive, some defensive players. They bring in a lot of talent from Iowa State. And his main thing that he benefits from this year is the schedule. No Ohio State, no Oregon, no Indiana. So the schedule is tailor-made for success for Penn State. I think Matt Campbell's a great hire. He brings over the talent from Iowa State, and I think they're top 25 both offense and defensively. And frankly, they were more talented than their 7-6 record last year would indicate. You know, the only two games I have an underdog this year are at Michigan and at Washington, both a slight dog. And the USC game, I think, is huge. Which team is going to contend for the top of the Big Ten? I think that USC game, which probably is going to be a whiteout for Penn State. But other than that, the schedule's laid out. It's a 53rd schedule in the country. And with Michigan, like I said, they're naming out names, and you're like, oh, my goodness, who are they going to hire? Then they hire Kyle Whittingham. And to me, this is the perfect marriage because Kyle Whittingham I've been talking to him all these years at Utah, and he is based on a strong offensive line and a strong defense led by the defensive line. Guess what? He's got that here at Michigan. You look at the offensive line, I rated number 11 in the country, the defensive line number 7. They've got a quarterback in Bryce Underwood who I think they held him back a little bit last year, but you look at Jason Beck and what he's done. Go back 2 years ago in New Mexico. He took over an offense, and I put all the pieces together, and I'm like, well, New Mexico's not going to be very good offensively. They were explosive with Devin Dampier running the show. They went to Utah last year, had the best running game in the country, and Beck is over here. I think you're going to unleash Bryce Underwood this year, and also was impressed with Tommy Carr as the backup in the spring. They've got talented receiver. Andrew Marsh is a guy that emerged as a freshman last year. So this is a talented Michigan team. Now, their schedule is not so forgiving. It's the second toughest in the country. I think Michigan jumps out to a 7-0 start this year, but then they have to play Indiana at Oregon and at Ohio State down the stretch. So a tough finish, but one upset in those three, and they're a playoff contender, so I'm high on both teams.
0: Well, what do you think as you move down the list, Washington? You got them in a tie for 7th with Iowa. What do you think about the Huskies?
1: You know, I like DeMond Williams at quarterback. And, you know, there's going to be some talk about, oh, well, Williams entered the portal and all that. No, that's long gone. Water under the bridge. DeMond Williams is the leader of the team. Team loves him. He's back, and he's going to have a big year. They do lose some running backs from last year, but I like the players they've got there. Quade Carr, Jaden Lamar. You look at the offensive line. Once again, I like offensive line. They get my number 21 offensive line in the country. And defensively, all three units rank in my top 25. So this is a good offense. Now, the one thing we saw from Washington last year was in their wins, they averaged 45 points per game. But they did lose four games. And in those four games, they only averaged 9 points per game. So they're going to have to be a little more consistent on offense when they're playing the big boys. They do have to play USC on the road, Nebraska on the road, and then I think week 10, Washington's in the mix for a playoff. And then they host Indiana and travel to Oregon. And I think that might either knock them out of the playoff or put them in. But they're a dangerous team. And each year, you know, Jed Fish's first year, he took over a team, and I probably shared this story with you last year when we asked Washington in 2024 for pictures for the team from players that played last year. They're like, we don't have any. Basically, the whole team was gone, and he was signed late. I thought he did a great job getting them to 6 wins the first year. They improved last year to 9 wins. I think they're a contender, but a lot's going to determine how they fare in those final 2 games.
2: Well, Phil, let's ask, too, about the other team that you have tied with Washington there for 7th place, and that being the Iowa Hawkeyes. In Iowa, year over year, we know Phil Parker's going to run just an elite defense. We know special teams is going to be knocked out of the park, even though LeVar Woods now has actually left for East Lansing as the special teams coach. But overall, the bugaboo for the Hawkeyes has been throwing the football and putting up points. Is this a year it breaks out, or are you inclined to believe that it kind of goes back to default?
1: Yeah, well, last year they did put up 29 points per game, so they did improve last year. And, you know, here's the thing I want to point out about Iowa last year. Let's look at their 4 losses. Their 4 losses last year were by 5, 2, 5, and 3 points. They were basically 4 plays away from being undefeated last year. They don't do it flashy-wise. And I got to be honest with you, most teams, with the amount of losses this team has, they only have 3 starters back on defense from last year's squad. They only have 5 starters back on offense. They lose their quarterback. They lose 2 of their top 3 receivers. And they lose their entire special teams, their kicker, punter, kick returner, punt returner, special teams coach. Normally, I would move them back down the line. But is Kirk Ferentz still the head coach there? Yes. And so you know they're going to work some magic. Is Phil Parker still the defense coordinator there? Yes. They are going to have a solid team. And I like the replacements at quarterback. I think Hank Brown, Jeremy Helinski, they're not going to throw for 3,000 yards. They don't need to in the Iowa offense, but I do like the run game. The offensive line, which won the Joe Moore Award last year, is still top-notch. They've got 2 starters back. I rate it number 15. No questions about a Phil Parker defense ever. And they've got talent there, especially in the back end. And the special teams, I think they'll actually get rolling. Now, what I don't like is a 3-game stretch from September 26th to October 10th at Michigan, home to Ohio State, at Washington. Those are all brutal. But remember, last year they played Oregon, they played USC, they played Indiana, and all those games were close. So this is a team that doesn't, you don't match them up talent-wise, But as long as Kirk Ferentz is patrolling the sidelines, they've got a chance in the Big Ten.
0: 28 years he's been the head coach. There's no head coach in college football at the major level. It's been at one school as long as he has been. Well, as
1: almost as long as my magazine's been around, Will.
0: I know. You guys should go to lunch and reminisce on stuff.
1: Yeah. One of my favorite calls every year, though. He's a great guy.
0: Great guy. So, one of the most intriguing teams as I look at the guys you've grouped at ninth in the Big Ten, Nebraska. Matt Rhule's in his fourth season. He's only 19-19. Every time you think he gets it rolling, something happens at the end of the year. What do you think about these guys?
1: Yeah, and you know, last year, I think I went on the Big Ten Network, and they said, give me a team that you think is going to surprise in the Big Ten, and said it's going to be Nebraska. I was pretty happy when they were 7-3, and they looked great, and then that finish. Boy, three blowout losses to end the season. But remember, they did lose their quarterback. So TJ Lateef was thrown into the fire. I thought he did well in his first start against UCLA, then played some pretty good competition down the stretch. Penn State's defense, Iowa's defense, Utah's defense. Those are three really good defenses down the stretch, which they struggled. The thing I like about Nebraska this year is they're going to have a mobile quarterback. Anthony Calandria comes in, and he really impressed me. I saw him at Virginia, and then he went to UNLV last year. And last year in the fourth quarter, he was dynamic. He was a Mountain West Player of the Year. Brings that mobility to the quarterback position, which Dana Holgorsen likes. But the thing I also like is their depth there. You know, TJ Lateef now has experience. And after facing those three defenses I just mentioned, he's seen a lot. So nothing's going to faze him. And he's another mobile quarterback that can, if something happened to Calandria, he could take over. And then Daniel Kalen is a guy that has been battling for Nebraska's job. He almost won the Virginia starting quarterback job last year. He's back at Nebraska. So they've got three guys that can run the ball from the quarterback position. I think that's a big plus. I do like the offensive line. I think they have two NFL guys, Paul Mbenga and Elijah Pritchett. You look at the receiving core. They bring in Kwazi Gilmore from UCLA, who I think will have an impact, much like Nyzaia Hunter did coming in from Cal last year. And the running backs are deep. It's going to be like a running back by committee, though. They do lose Emmett Johnson, who was the star of the offense. Defensively, good talent throughout. I rate all three units in my top units. Defensive backs are the strength at number 15, and the special teams is solid. But Nebraska had a schedule tailor-made last year. They should have scheduled a little bit tougher. They play, I think they'll open up 5-0. Good start to the year. But then home to Indiana, they'll be a dog. At Oregon, they'll be a dog. At Illinois, they'll be a dog. Ohio State at home, they'll be a dog. And at Iowa, they'll be a dog. Now, that doesn't mean they're going to lose those games, but it's been a long time since they've won a ranked game. I think 2015, 16, something in that area since they beat a ranked team. I'm going to call for them to beat a ranked team this year, but with that schedule, I don't see them moving up too much in the ranking, in the schedule. But great hire by Matt Rhule. He'll have them contending for a Big 12, Big 10 title in the near future.
0: Well, interesting thing, Phil, Nebraska, we think about how great they were at one time.
1: Wow.
0: They haven't won a championship, and you got to go back to the Big 12. The last title they won was 1999, so it's been a while.
1: Yeah, and that was Frank Solich. And remember, they let Frank Solich go after 12-1, 10-2, 11-2, 10-3. They're like, that's not Nebraska football. They're longing for the Frank Solich years. And he did a great job at Ohio U as well.
0: No doubt about that. But when we come back with more of our conversation with Phil Steele, we're going to take a look at the rest of the Big Ten. And he's going to explain how he's ranked, what team, and why. Back with more in just a moment.
3: 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Hey, Dad, did you get a new haircut or something? 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
9: A better life with Dr. Sanjay Gupta.
10: They say consistency is key, but sometimes you just got to switch it up. A new study out of Harvard School of Public Health found that varying your exercise routine could add years to your life. What exercise someone did didn't matter much. What did matter was that all the exercises together worked all the muscle groups in their body. Now, an added benefit to changing things up is it can help you push through the plateau effect. That's when your body gets so efficient at doing something that you actually stop getting better at it. And we know from previous research that specializing in any one sport at a young age can make someone actually more prone to injury. And as experts we talk to point out, even elite athletes switch up things with their workouts, making sure to target strength, cardio, flexibility, balance, and doing that every single week. I'm Dr. Sanjay Gupta, helping you live a better life.
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0: Welcome back to more of the Sports Life. Will Teeman here along with Dalton Shetler. Fun show today. We're visiting with Phil Steele. He's the guy who puts together the college football preview. And we're going through his rankings of the Big Ten preseason. And we left off in Nebraska, but Phil, you got two other guys tied for ninth. You got Minnesota and you got Illinois.
1: Yeah, with P.J. Fleck, I like the fact they've got a veteran quarterback in Drake Lindsey. Darius Taylor was not 100% last year. I look for him to get back to his 1,000-yard form. And on the offensive line, they've got Greg Johnson, an All-American candidate. Defensive line, Anthony Smith, an All-American candidate. I think the Gophers are going to cause some problems this year. P.J. Fleck was very confident in this year's squad.
2: Well, let's jump over to Champaign then, the other team. The Fighting Illini, led by Brett Bielema, had a big year, but they've lost some experience. What do you expect from Illinois?
1: Yeah, I think losing Luke Altmaier was big. He had a huge year last year with a 22-5 ratio. Last year, Illinois was number 3 on my experience chart. This year, they're all the way down to number 79, so those are all question marks. But this is another one where Brett Bielema gets the most out of the talent on hand. I like the pickup of Caden Hauser at quarterback. They're so deep at running back that they moved Caden Feegan to tight end. So they've got Valentine and Lawry back at running back, a couple NFL prospects. He'll develop the offensive line. The defense has talent with Matthew Bailey. I may have picked them a little lower than I should have, but they are less experienced than last year's squad, and they're coming in with less fanfare than they did last year.
0: Well, I forgot to do this, and I should do this before we hit who you have at number 12. 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Well, Phil, one of the intriguing teams for me is Wisconsin. You got them tied for 12th heading into the Big Ten. Luke Fickell heading into his fourth season, a losing record of 17-21. They've had some moments, so what do you think? Is this a year they can bounce back?
1: Yeah, with Coach Fickell going over the team, first of all, he's got to keep a quarterback healthy for once. Have you ever seen a new head coach step in his first 3 years? He loses his starting quarterback in the first 3 games every single year. And then last year, all they did was battle the toughest schedule in the country. And I'll be honest with you, I was doing a couple of shows last year towards the end of the year, and like, who are they going to get to replace Luke Fickell? I'm like, if I was the AD, I would sign Luke Fickell because I think he's a heck of a coach. He just has been dealt a rough hand. Well, guess what? The dealer just gave him a better hand this year. They have a much better schedule. The number 32 as opposed to number 1. Hopefully he keeps his quarterback healthy, and I like Colton Joseph. He ran for a couple of touchdowns against Indiana last year when he was at Old Dominion. I think he brings the mobility factor there, and they have talent throughout. I really like their linebacking core with Poza and Catalano. So much better year for Wisconsin. It's going to be a rough start to the year. They may be flirting with maybe even a losing record heading in November. I think they win their final 4 games, get to a bowl game, and Luke Fickell has a much better year this season.
2: Let's go to another team that's tied for 12th in your rankings for the Big Ten. Northwestern, led again by David Braun as the head coach. This coaching staff is just star-studded. Chip Kelly comes over as the offensive coordinator. Jerry Neuheisel, who was just the media darling last year in UCLA's resurgence on the back half of their season, he's their quarterback's coach. They get Aiden Childs to transfer over. What's your outlook for the Wildcats?
1: And love the job that David Braun's doing. 2 times he's got him to winning records when nobody expected him. And I love the pickup of Aiden Childs from Michigan State. I think in this offense he'll do well. In the front of my magazine, now list the top units. It's a rare year when Northwestern is in my top units in 7 of the 8 categories. So they have talent on this year's squad, and Braun will get the most out of it. Now, the schedule's not easy. It's the 14th toughest in the country, but they'll pull an upset or two. I think they get back to a bowl game this year, and I love their offensive line and run game last year. That was dynamic, and they bring back both Komolafi and Hyman, plus they add in Gavin Sawchuk from Florida State, so they're going to have a strong run game once again.
0: Which you mentioned, they got a brand new stadium as well. They're going to open up the new Ryan Field, 35,000 seats, only cost them $862 million. The opening game, October 2nd, against Penn State. Well, we've talked about number 12 Wisconsin, number 12 Northwestern. What about UCLA with their brand new coach?
1: Once again, in today's market, what you do is you bring in a new head coach and he brings a bunch of players with him. And James, how can a James Madison coach step up to the Big Ten and bring in James Madison players? How's that going to work out, guys?
0: Yeah, right. It'll never work.
1: But, you know, Bob Chesney comes in. He brings over Wayne Knight at running back. He brings over a bunch of players from James Madison. But here's the beautiful thing. He's throwing them on top of an experienced team. Now, UCLA is already number 10 on my experience chart. They've got Nico Iamaleava back at the quarterback position. They have a lot of talent returning from last year's squad. Sort of reminds me a little bit of Texas Tech. Texas Tech had a big transfer portal class on top of my number 5 most experienced class last year, and they did well. Now, you know, UCLA did have some ground to make up, but this team definitely makes a bowl game. They're my number 5 on my most improved list this year. They do have to play Oregon on the road, Minnesota on the road, Michigan on the road, but I could see them not only doubling last year's record, but getting up to in that 8 or 9 win level. I'm high on the Bruins this year, much improved.
2: Well, Phil, let's jump to number 15 in your Big Ten rankings in your magazine. Let's take a look at the Maryland Terrapins, and this is a group where Mike Loxley, who's well-tenured there in College Park now, was able to retain Malik Washington as quarterback, and I think that might have been the biggest win for him and the Terps this offseason.
1: Yeah, not only Washington, but a lot of key players, especially on the defensive line. They had a couple of guys that were heavy in the sacks last year, retained them both. This is another team high on my experience chart, number 2. They were a freshman-led team last year. And they did open up 4-0 and nearly beat White, blew a lead against Washington, blew a lead against Nebraska, lost by 3 to UCLA, and then the bottom fell out last year. But I was impressed by Malik Washington. Overall, this is a much more experienced team. They go from number 132 to number 2. I think they're dangerous. They should get off to a good start. They could be 3-1 or 4-0 to start the season, which means they'll be playing with confidence. They just got to finish a little bit stronger this year. But I think this shows some good depth in the Big Ten. Maryland's a bowl-caliber team.
0: And I think, Phil, a key for them is going to be they have a stretch with Purdue, Wisconsin, Nebraska, UCLA, Rutgers. If they can somehow get through that in one piece, maybe they actually have a winning record. What do you think?
1: Yeah, there's no doubt they have that opportunity. I've got them favored against Hampton, UConn, pickup game against Virginia, home against UCLA favored. It's a long road trip for UCLA. Rutgers at home. Illinois at home is a pickup game. Wisconsin's a pickup game. Purdue on the road. So I only have them a true underdog in 4 of their 8 games this year, and I've got 2 toss-up games on the schedule. So a bowl is likely.
0: Well, what do you think about number 16, Rutgers?
1: Yeah, I love the job Greg Schiano's doing there. He's building his team the right way. Lonergan coming in from Boston College is probably going to be the key how he plays. But they've got Antoine Raymond back at running back. K.J. Duff at receiver is back. Their offense was so much improved last year, and the defense is going to be better. Their problem last year, they gave up 6.8 yards per carry on the ground. You can't do that. Coach Schiano's going to get that fixed. But they also have a tough schedule this year. They're going to be an underdog in a bunch of games. I do like the job he's doing there, but he probably doesn't have the NIL money that some of the other teams have.
0: So, 17, Michigan State with his new coach, Pat Fitzgerald, and then 18, Purdue, a team that has not won a Big Ten game in 2 seasons. So what do you think about these guys?
1: You know, a little higher on Michigan State. Love the hire of Pat Fitzgerald. Love the fact he retained Joe Rossi as defensive coordinator. I think he's one of the better defensive coordinators out there. How the heck did he sign LeVar Woods, away from Iowa? He's the best special teams coordinator out there. He was my special teams coach of the year last year, and now here he is with Pat Fitzgerald. They've got a quarterback that performed well, especially late in the year, in Milosevic. And you look at Cam Edwards coming in from UConn, a 1,000-yard rusher. When I talked to Coach Fitzgerald, he liked the way the offensive line came together in the spring. Defensively, their linebacking core is huge. These guys are like 245, 250 pounds, and they're deep at linebacker, and Pat Fitzgerald knows a thing or two about linebacking. So a tough schedule, but I think Michigan State has a chance to potentially break through. But first-year head coach, a lot of players. I think they had 43 players hit the transfer portal last year, so it's practically a brand-new team. I think it's a rebuilding year. And with Purdue, they're going to be better this year. But once again, they are a transfer portal-heavy team. I did an article at Semi Magazine on the homegrown page, or right at the start of the Big Ten write-up. It's called the Homegrown Factor. Teams that are mostly your freshmen that you recruited, you use the portal, but you don't rely on the portal. Purdue's relied on the portal the last 2 years, and I think it's going to take them another rebuilding year this year.
0: Well, Phil, thank you so much for joining us.
1: Yeah, Will, Dalton, it's always a lot of fun talking Big Ten football with you guys.
0: Phil Steele talking about the Big Ten coming up in 2026. You can catch it all in his College Football Preview, the 32nd edition. Back with our parting shots in just a moment.
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0: And welcome back for more of the Sports Life. Will Thiemann here along with Dalton Shetler. Fun show with Phil Steele and his magazine projecting what may or may not happen this year in college football. He's such a good interview. It's so much fun talking with him. So we have now worked our way to our parting shots. What do you got?
1: Well, by the way, if you missed any of that conversation, make sure to give us a follow at Sports Life Now on Twitter or X. That's again at Sports Life Now. You can hear the entire show with Phil Steele. For my parting shot, I wanted to analyze a couple of things with Big Ten football here, Will. One being the last three national champions come from the Big Ten Conference: Michigan, Ohio State, Indiana. And I think one of the things that's pretty interesting as you head into the 2026 season, I think Phil Steele's pretty high on three teams at the top. I think a lot of publications are pretty high on three teams at the top. They're high on Ohio State, they're high on Indiana, and they're high on Oregon. Does Oregon finally get its breakthrough moment in the Big Ten where they end up being the next national champion? I think that's a really fun story to kind of follow and see, because the other two have accomplished it in the last 2 years.
0: Yeah, I think they could.
1: I think they could, too. But the other thing, too, that I find pretty interesting, after those three, who's number four? And I think, like, as we've talked about, Will, in the last couple of Sports Life shows, it's really interesting to follow along some of these different parts of Big Ten football. I think grading that next tier and seeing who's able to climb the ladder to be at the top of that, I think that's going to be a fun journey. Will it be USC? Does Michigan have a bounce back with Kyle Whittingham? Does Iowa break through and surprise some folks? Like, I think there are a lot of great storylines in that. Who's going to be at the top of that next tier?
0: I agree. And one thing for sure, whatever we think we know today doesn't always work out.
1: That's right.
0: Now, I think the top three works out for me.
1: Yeah.
0: It's got to be one of those guys, right?
1: It feels like it.
0: But

0: The thing I think might be intriguing is, say, Nebraska. They have had collapse after collapse at the end of the season, and Matt Rhule, the head coach, is known for turning things. He's heading into his fourth year, and his collective record is 19-19. The schedule's not bad for them, so what happens if they collapse again? Or is this a year that maybe the Matt Rhule magic takes place? What about Purdue? They were 0-9 last year in the conference. I'm projecting a win.
1: Hey, I like it. Get off the schneid.
0: Can they get going? And what about Maryland? They were 1-8 last year. They always seem to start well, and they don't end so well. So for Mike Locksley, entering his ninth season, does he need a breakout year? So I guess what I'm saying, any of these people, could the surprise story be not the collapse, but maybe the rise? And what about Wisconsin? What about Northwestern? All these 50-50 kind of schedules and teams. I mean, will Wisconsin score this year? I mean, look at what Northwestern did with its offensive coaching staff. Mm-hmm. Are they going to score a bunch of points? I mean, these are the fun stories, I think, in the Big Ten, Dalton. Maybe not so much at the top, but the rest of it, I think, is going to be fun to watch. And with that, as always, we appreciate everybody who tuned in this week. And we should also note that you can find us wherever you find your podcasts, like SoundCloud, Spotify, and Apple. And make sure to check us out and hit subscribe. As always, thanks to the Big Ten Network. The Sports Hive is produced by Dalton Shetler. Our executive producer is Wendy Hart. So on behalf of Dalton, I'm Will Tiemann, and thanks for your time.
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5: How often do you stop to wonder whether you should share something that's revealing, maybe even embarrassing, with a partner, a friend, or even your boss? In her new book called Revealing, The Underrated Power of Oversharing, behavioral scientist Leslie John says doing just that can help you deepen relationships that are vital to your life. We need people to trust us in order to get things like love, friendship, and career success. That's what she told us. When you make yourself vulnerable by revealing something sensitive, it does make other people trust you. In turn, when you ask someone to reveal something about themselves, showing that interest will generally lead someone to like you more. Why? Because people like to be asked about themselves, she says. It also signals that they are discriminating and choosy, but in a good way. I'm Dr. Sanjay Gupta, helping you live a better life.
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0: Rocco is back to tame the seven seas for his seventh Rock and Wrestling Rager. We're sending one winner and a guest straight into the madness. 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
3: If I were to ask you what makes for a good night's sleep, you'd probably say a dark, quiet room, not too many things on your mind. But every night when you go to get some Z's, how often do you really think about the temperature in your bedroom? Temperature may be one of the most underappreciated factors in sleep. That's according to the Senior Vice President of Research and Scientific Affairs at the National Sleep Foundation. We often hear about lights and screens and stress, but even modest changes in temperature and airflow can influence both how quickly you fall asleep and how deeply you stay asleep. Most experts will recommend a room temperature of 60 to 67 degrees Fahrenheit. 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Play around a bit and see what improves your sleep. 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I'm Dr. Sanjay Gupta, helping you live a better life.
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3: If I were to ask you what makes for a good night's sleep, you'd probably say a dark, quiet room, not too many things on your mind. But every night when you go to get some Z's, how often do you really think about the temperature in your bedroom? Temperature may be one of the most underappreciated factors in sleep. That's according to the Senior Vice President of Research and Scientific Affairs at the National Sleep Foundation. We often hear about lights and screens and stress, but even modest changes

0: 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Most experts will recommend a room temperature of 60 to 67 degrees Fahrenheit. You might also experiment with your sheets and what you actually wear to bed. Play around a bit and see what improves your sleep. 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I'm Dr. Sanjay Gupta, helping you live a better life.
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1: Good morning, everybody, and welcome to the weekend and another edition of Housing Information You Can Trust right here for the next 2 hours. My name is Ken Calverly. I am the outside guy.
2: Good morning, everybody. Chuck Brightside, the inside guy. Happy to be with you today to deal with any housing or building questions you have.
1: Yes, it's going to be a great day. We need this rain, right?
2: We need a long, slow rain. We really do. I hate
1: we really
2: to say
1: do.
2: It. Happy August. I know.
1: My goodness, is the summer going by fast.
2: They all do.
1: This one just seems to go by the fastest. And January and February seem to go by the slowest.
2: So I'm curious how many people out there feel like summer's going by too fast. Or if you're on the other side of that coin and going, I can't wait for it to be done because it's been so hot.
1: Yeah.
2: Haven't you heard a lot of that this year? I've been hot, but there's no way I'm going, please, winter, come.
1: Oh, goodness, no. I don't know. I tell you what, I think they're probably one of the perfect, there is no such thing as a perfect area, because even you go, 5-6 hours south of here in Kentucky, Tennessee, those summers are hot and humid, but the winters are a lot more mild.
2: There you go. But you're driving up and down hills and traffic's getting worse. Have you tried driving around Nashville in the last 5 years?
1: You tried driving around Detroit area or anywhere in southeast Michigan?
2: Good point.
1: My goodness.
2: Or Grand Rapids.
1: Yes, you're right.
2: Yeah. Hey, I've got a way. Feel free to disagree with me.
1: Okay.
2: People can slow down summer.
1: I like that. Go ahead. Everyone needs to slow down a little bit.
2: Get out of bed a little earlier, which you and I do.
1: Okay. Let's qualify that. What's earlier for you?
2: Well,
1: because you're a vampire.
2: For me, 5 or 6 o'clock, right?
1: That's I'm not getting out of bed that early.
2: All right, let's say 7.
1: Okay. No. Right. Yeah, 7's fine.
2: Before the sun's high in the sky.
1: Yeah. There you go.
2: Get your favorite beverage, whatever it is. You might have a tea. From Panera, I might have a hot coffee, but whatever it is, leave your phone turned off and just go walk your backyard or sit on the back deck for an hour.
1: For an hour?
2: For 1 hour.
1: Start out the morning. Do some stretches maybe?
2: No phone.
1: A little bit of meditation.
2: Wow, you've improved on my great idea. I can't believe that.
1: Great idea. You're the first one who's ever thought about it, I'm sure.
2: I do get up. That is, you can call it whatever you want. I pray / meditate, whatever.
1: Okay.
2: That first hour in the morning with a hot coffee. And I'm telling you, it slows my day down in a good way.
1: You know what? The problem with that for most people is being disciplined enough to do it every day.
2: Well, that is the issue, right?
1: Yeah, it is.
2: You and I challenge each other constantly, with the stretching and trying to stay in shape and eat reasonably well.
1: I stretch so much. I am always, we're in the event yesterday. All these people are around, or we're outside. And my back feels tight, so I just stretch. Wherever I'm at, I will stretch.
2: Yeah.
1: The older I get, the more I need to stretch.
2: Wait till you're my age, buddy.
1: That's a long way away,
2: Chuck. You need a rack like they used to show in those old movies at the castle,
1: Oh, there you go. There you go.
2: Pulls your body apart. But I'm telling you, since I started doing that just a few years ago, and enough about me to know why, it has really helped me. It helps my attitude for the day, turning these stupid things off.
1: Why do you have such an attitude against a phone? You don't like those phones, but you have one.
2: It's a tool.
1: Right.
2: It's like a skill saw. It's like a power drill.
1: Right.
2: It's a tool.
1: I agree.
2: But you answer me this. How often do you and I see people? They're in a group of 50 people, and their phone is 5 inches from their face. And they're interacting with their phone.
1: I would lie if I say I'm not guilty of doing that sometimes, okay?
2: Sometimes.
1: I would lie.
2: You're not nearly as bad, though, as most people. You really aren't.
1: Well, you say bad. What's bad about? I get that.
2: Yeah.
1: Okay? But here's the difference between now and 25 years ago. At least now we can stand and walk while we're looking at our phone. Back then, we had to sit in front of the TV. I do everything on my phone. You're right. I agree. It's a tool. But I rarely watch TV anymore because of my phone. my wife, you know, her and I will be in the, I'll be in the dining room. She'll be in the living room watching TV, and I'll be watching my phone or doing work on my phone, banking, answering emails, researching, all sorts of stuff. I mean, on my phone.
2: I know. Well, unless you've been lying to me,
1: I don't lie.
2: So you look up stuff that makes you laugh, right?
1: You know what?
2: It's entertainment.
1: Instagram.
2: Okay. I'm okay with that.
1: I can have a lousy day. I have very few lousy days anymore. But if it comes down tonight and I want to laugh about six months ago, I downloaded Instagram. And I just start going through Instagram. And my wife knows. You're on Instagram, aren't you? Because I'll just start giggling.
2: But see, that's not a bad thing. It's most people, though, borrow what my mother-in-law calls borrowing trouble.
1: Okay.
2: Because they're looking at other people's lives, politicians, political messages, stuff that stresses them.
1: You know what?
2: That's what I think.
1: That is so true.
2: Yeah.
1: I hate agreeing with you. Jeez.
2: I know you do. I can see the pain in your eyes.
1: But I remember years ago seeing that being a problem. I'm talking 10 years ago when smartphones were real popular. And I went to my social media and I deleted every news agency out there.
2: I won't do it. Yeah.
1: Now since I don't. But that, you know, it's funny because when social media was first introduced, everyone thought that their opinion mattered. And they'd all talk politics. And I won't talk politics.
2: Oh, the selfies. Everybody takes a picture of themselves and posts it.
1: Or their food, you know, what they're eating that night.
2: Yeah.
1: But I will not talk politics to anyone. I won't post anything political. I may post on my Facebook, but my personal Facebook page, once a month. And it's always a grandchild thing.
2: Yeah, it's not stressors.
1: I won't do it.
2: So that's part of my meditation thing, improving yourself, slowing down life. You know, Zig Ziglar, I've told you this.
1: Who?
2: Zig, I know. Zig's been dead 40 years, right? But he was a motivational speaker back in the 50s.
1: He was the best ever.
2: I think so.
1: Ever, yes.
2: I still have his old cassette tapes and books, because I know what's a cassette tape. But he said, don't watch the news on TV. Because back then, that was the social media thing that we're going through today, right?
1: I got to tell you, if people follow that advice and realize what they're in control over, you know, politics. People get so fired up about politics, especially if they're on the opposite side of whoever's in charge. And when you look at it, all you have is one vote. That's it. And you're not going to influence anybody who already has their vote and knows what they're going to do.
2: You know, you brought up a point. We got this election Tuesday.
1: Yes.
2: From a housing perspective, there are a lot of millage issues on the ballot. Let's talk about that.
1: Ooh.
2: Come back a little bit, how it impacts the cost of living in your house.
1: Yeah, and what do we vote for and what don't we vote for? That's a good...
2: Ken, that's twice today already. You've made me feel better. I feel validated.
1: Don't take my money. That's where I am at. 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
1: Switching to Geico?
2: Yeah, if you do the whatever, right? Yeah, gosh, $600, $700 if you buy the right car insurance, which is probably all true. But if you want to save money long term, we've got an election coming up Tuesday with a lot of millage issues on those ballots. And most people don't vote.
1: You're right.
2: Primaries.
1: You're right.
2: And because the politicals know that, they'll put these millage issues on the August ballot. And I'm telling you, you need to look at those. Cause here, we had four of them on our ballot. I voted
1: four.
2: About three weeks ago. Four of them.
1: Four, and you voted them all down, right?
2: And I think three of them were renewals, and I did. I know what that sounds like.
1: Nope.
2: But I think I gave an example. Our Metropolitan Transit Authority has a budget of like $16 million, whatever it is.
1: That's a hard no for me.
2: And they've got two facilities that are, one of them actually has, the hallways are lined with artwork. I mean, you walk in, you think you're at the Getty Museum in California. I did the math. However many million rides they gave last year, it worked out to $40
1: exactly
2: per ride.
1: Exactly.
2: Per ride.
1: Exactly. And this is mass transit. It's supposed to be affordable mass transit. That's why right there. Yeah. When I said it's a hard no for me.
2: Oh,
1: there's so many. You and I could do a show of things that I think governmentally we need to get rid of.
2: Now don't get political.
1: No, I won't. Okay. I won't. You're right. You're right. Sorry.
2: But having said that, let's say there's a renewal for a ballot proposal that really isn't going to benefit anybody long term. You don't believe in your area for one thousandth. It's 1 mil. They always say it's only one. If your house is valued at $400,000, you're actually taxed on half of that, right? So 1 mil at $200,000 is $200 a year.
1: Right.
2: Maybe for 30 years.
1: Right.
2: Do the math on that. So how many 0.9 mils or 1 mil do you have that could easily get rid of a $1,000 a year obligation for you for the next 30 years?
1: Right.
2: That's
1: right.
2: Huge.
1: It is huge.
2: It's huge.
1: Yep.
2: So we're not saying vote no on all of them. We're just saying really be discreet with that stuff.
1: Be discreet, but understand who your money's going to, not what it's going for, but who's in charge once you send that money. Because there are organizations in charge, Chuck, that I just don't trust.
2: Well, you and I look at charities. You know, what are their, if we send a dollar to a charity, St. Jude's, let's pick St. Jude's.
1: There you go.
2: This radio station is a big believer in that, and I am too, and you are too.
1: Yep, we both give to St. Jude's.
2: If we send a dollar to St. Jude's, how much of that actually goes to helping the kids?
1: Right.
2: And we find out that, you know, 98 cents out of a dollar, and that's huge. That's great. We love that.
1: Yep. And we understand they've got costs.
2: Yes. They have administrative costs. Yep. But it's a question of is it proportionate to providing the service? And you and I look at that. So do that with your millages on Tuesday and go vote, for heaven's sakes. Do it. Do it.
1: I agree. And don't be afraid to vote in your best interest, as far as I'm concerned.
2: I agree. I have no problem voting no on a lot of the stuff that I see. I'll tell you, I always vote yes on police.
1: Yeah, I would too.
2: Believer.
1: Yep, I would too.
2: Fire departments.
1: Yep.
2: I'm always a yes voter on that, and I'm willing to pay for that. I'm willing to put my money where my mouth is. But a lot of this stuff just grows and lives forever.
1: Well, I mean, school millages. My kids are, my kids are out of school. You know, I have paid a ton of money in my lifetime, and my kids went to private schools for years, so I paid the taxes for school and
2: tuition,
1: sent to private school.
2: Yeah.
1: In their high school years, they went to public schools, and I paid, you know, everything I was supposed to. But when I see them not taking care of the schools or things that I know I could do very easily, very inexpensively, but it winds up costing them so much money, that's frustrating to me.
2: Oh.
1: Because I don't like giving my money to someone I don't know and trusting that they're going to spend it right.
2: I had somebody telling me in a community they were in, I don't know, maybe 10, 15 years ago, that there was a big millage to convert the football field to artificial turf, and that passed, and they did it. And then within the last couple of years, there was a millage to put real grass on the football field.
1: Isn't that funny?
2: Instead of artificial turf. And luckily, I don't live there, so I really didn't care.
1: Well, how much did that cost people? For that experiment.
2: Millions and millions of dollars. Yeah.
1: It's like some people just have to spend money, whether it's their personal money or other people's money. That's what they do.
2: So our thing is for you, you know, be discreet. You're a homeowner. We're all on a budget of some kind. Be discreet, be intelligent, but actually go and cast that vote. We all need to do that.
1: Right? I think I have missed one midterm election in my life. I've never missed a presidential election.
2: Nope.
1: I've missed a couple of these elections, you know, admittedly, but I try my, it's usually when I'm out of town.
2: Who was your first presidential?
1: Reagan.
2: Mine was Richard Nixon.
1: Was it? Did you vote for Nixon?
2: Did you? I did. My dad was conservative, so. You
1: know. My dad and my mother were not. It's funny because my dad and I used to have some really good talks about it because I was. I turned to the dark side when I was young as far as my parents were concerned. But I could always have very good conversations with my dad. My mother, not so much. My dad and I could have really good conversations about politics, okay. And we voted for different people, but we never even came close to arguing about it.
2: Talk about it.
1: Yeah.
2: Educate each other.
1: Yep.
2: Hey, let me ask you, you're a cement head. Over here today, it looks like it might, we are in the Flint, a Tri-City area, broadcasting out of a studio there.
1: Yep.
2: It looks like it's going to rain.
1: Yep.
2: But it's not raining. If you had a pour scheduled today, you were scheduled to do a driveway that someone had waited six Ooh. Weeks, 12 weeks for you to show your guys to show up and pour. It's not raining. Are you going to pour today?
1: That's a really good question.
2: Thanks.
1: And believe it or not, I would always have a backup. In other words, I'd call you last night and say, hey, Mr. Brian Stein, you're scheduled to be poured tomorrow, but it's looking like it's a chance of rain, and we may not be able to pour tomorrow. I will let you know first thing in the morning.
2: You're not going to say, do you want me to pour regardless?
1: Never. Never, ever, ever. But here's what's
2: going
1: to happen.
2: You're
1: not going
2: to give the homeowner the choice?
1: No. No, because they need to trust me. Yep, I'm the expert. They need to trust me.
2: I love it.
1: And here's what I used to tell people about this, because they would say, what do you mean you're not pouring today? Isn't that supposed to rain? I'd go, okay, I'll tell you what.
2: I've waited 12 weeks, Ken. I expect you guys to be there. I got my car. My schedule's been adjusted for you guys. I've been waiting.
1: All right. No problem, Mr. Bridenstine. But here's what we're going to do. I'm going to show up there at 7 o'clock. I'll have that truck ordered for 8:30, but I'm going to show up there at 7 o'clock with a piece of paper. And I expect you to sign it saying that if it rains while we're pouring the concrete, that we are not responsible. You are 100% responsible. You're not gonna, no matter what happens, you're not going to make me tear that back
2: up.
1: I'm
2: not signing that paper.
1: I'm not pouring your concrete today. We would not come close to taking a chance at pouring concrete. Because even though we'd have on our contract, we can't be responsible for weather, we would have that in our concrete saying at our discretion. What's that?
2: In your contract.
1: In our contract. It is our discretion at when we decide to pour concrete. And I'd have to tell people, it's in your contract. Look at your contract. Because there's nothing worse, Chuck.
2: Oh, I agree.
1: I was a young kid, and I was doing a job in my father's house. I say young, I was probably in my early to mid-20s. And I was doing a job in my father's house. And his neighbor comes over and says, hey, I need a new driveway. Will you do my driveway? And I go over and I measure it up. And I had never done a driveway to that point. I've never done any major concrete at that point. And I measure it up and I give him a price. And I'm thinking now probably somewhere around $8,000, the driveway. And he goes, let's do it. And no contract, no nothing. He comes over, hands me $2,000 cash.
2: Wow.
1: As a deposit. Exactly.
2: That point in life is exactly. Like, oh my gosh.
1: Exactly.
2: Wow.
1: But I had plenty of experience pouring concrete, and I had people I could bring in to pour the concrete. Sure. I had the right people. So we tear it out, and it's July, and it rains, and it rains, and it rains. And anyone that's ever had forms open, when it rains, it's a disaster because inside the forms flood. You got to get the water out. You don't want too much concrete. So finally the day comes where it's not supposed to rain. And that day is on a Saturday, which we know that's going to cost me more money to get a pour on a Saturday.
2: Of course.
1: We'll finish the story when we get back from break. And let me just tell you, it wound up ugly. And when I say ugly, I mean ugly. More housing information you can trust on the other side of these messages. 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
8: There are lots of things you can measure to get an idea of how healthy you are at any given moment. Temperature, heart rate, blood pressure, just to name a few. But how about how healthy you will be and how long you're likely to live? According to a new study out of the University at Buffalo, two simple strength tests are pretty accurate at predicting longevity in older women. One is hand grip strength, and the other is how quickly people can stand up from a seated position without using their arms. By the way, I remember interviewing former President Jimmy Carter when he was quite old and being really impressed how he just popped out of the chair without using his arms. Not a lot of older people can actually do that. But I think the message here is that maintaining strength as you age is going to help you perform everyday activities, but also help you avoid injury and stay independent. I'm Dr. Sanjay Gupta, helping you live a better life.
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0: Welcome back, everybody. Appreciate you being with us. 866-365-7746. We want to thank Dominic for running all the controls and making us sound a heck of a lot better than we ever would otherwise.
1: Amen to that. Amen to that.
0: Now, you were talking about a situation. We're talking about schedules and how contractors have some control over schedules, but not total control. The weather dictates some of that stuff. And Ken was talking about the first opportunity he had to pour a concrete driveway for a neighbor.
1: It was one of my first, it was actually my father's neighbor at the time.
0: Yeah.
1: So we get everything ready. It's been ready. And it's an older couple, just the two of them.
0: So let me ask, is the driveway formed?
1: Oh, yeah.
0: It's ready to pour, so they can't pull into their driveway.
1: Yeah, right? They can, because we only did the back half. So they had a little spot. They were on a busy road, 11 and a half mile road.
0: Okay.
1: So, yeah, they couldn't park in the street. So they were able to park a little bit in their driveway. Okay. Or they could have. My dad was a corner house, so they could have parked in his driveway.
0: Either. Gotcha.
1: But
0: normally that's a big issue.
1: It was.
0: Pulling the driveway.
1: And I can remember, even back then, I wouldn't call the man. I'd show up at his house every morning, and I'd say, sir, we're not pouring today. Sir, we're not pouring today. And we're not pouring tomorrow. And we're not pouring the next day. And I'd show him the weather. It looks like we get all this rain. And he started to get perturbed. After probably a week or two, he started to get upset. And I could see it in his eyes.
0: And there were no phone apps back then. It was just a matter of, you kind of paid attention to the weather.
1: Newspaper.
0: You could feel it in your bones.
1: Oh, gosh, yes, yeah.
0: If you tune into it, you can feel it in your bones.
1: Yep. So eventually, long-term outlook, it's a Saturday, says sunshine all day, not a cloud in the sky. So we pour.
0: Sounds like a song.
2: Sunshine, not a cloud in the sky.
1: I'm
2: going
1: to pour the concrete. Anyway.
0: Okay.
1: So all the crew shows up. And back then, me not being a business, I would rely on friends that were in the business. So I'd call and say, I'm going to pay you this much a day. Come and do it.
0: And it's cash money, boy.
1: Yep. And everyone showed up that day. There was no issues with that. But
0: okay,
1: we poured the concrete, got the concrete down and screeded and what's called bowl floated, which is the first finish that's put on concrete. And the second we did that, the skies opened up.
0: I'm sorry for laughing.
1: So you know how soft it still was.
0: Oh, gosh, yes.
1: We had no plastic.
0: And you just had it floated, which means it's like, we are there. We're turning the corner.
1: We are so close because it wasn't supposed to rain at all. And stupidly, we had no plastic. Had to send someone up. And I tell you what, people, if anyone's, imagine your most stressful day at work and times it by five. Because that's what that's like. I mean, I've got thousands of dollars worth of concrete here.
0: There's nothing you can do.
1: There's nothing we can do except put the best finish on it we can.
0: Yeah.
1: And remember, everyone, I'm 24 or 5 years old. I can't afford to pull that driveway out and redo it. I mean, if I did that, my kids wouldn't have eaten for a while.
0: I'm sorry. I understand completely.
1: So the homeowner's upset. I'm upset. My father is upset.
0: It's his neighbor.
1: And basically, I said to the guy, I said, look, you've seen what I said. I was counting on him being reasonable, and he was to an extent. But I said, if you want me to pull this out and report, I need you to pay for the material. I gave you a discount in the first place. I wasn't a professional. I wasn't a business. Didn't do that. He lived with the product, probably got it reported years later. But boy, was that a lesson for me. And it happened really early
0: so
1: in
0: what
1: my.
0: What did you take from that? What was your takeaway?
1: The fact that the rain was not even scheduled to be there that day. And then I go to you, Mr. Brian's side, and said, we're not going to pour today. There's only a 10% chance of rain.
0: Look at the sky. It's blue. The sun's shining.
1: And then here's what would happen. We wouldn't show up, and then I'd get an angry call from the homeowner at night.
0: Exactly.
1: Why weren't you guys here today? It didn't rain. And my response was, if it would have rained, would you have paid for all the mistakes? And everyone's always, no, no, no. Then don't expect me to do that as well.
0: So were you more proactive as a business prior to selling to make it clear to people that's how it worked?
1: Oh, gosh. That used to be part of my presentation.
0: That was a big takeaway.
1: It was, yeah. I would tell them, and it happened quite a few times after that. Listen, we may get your job ready on a Monday, and it will be ready to pour the next morning on Tuesday.
0: Sure.
1: However, if there's a chance of rain, and I would do this on the front side then, and you insist we're going to pour, I'm going to have you sign something. And, of course, everyone. And that really tempered expectations and people understood, and we weren't getting the calls when things didn't go right after that, because I look at them in the eye and go, look, I want this to be the best job I've ever done. When I'm done with your job, I want it to be the best job I've ever done.
0: And when it's done, you get to get paid and move on and do another job.
1: You're happy, I'm happy, everyone's happy.
0: Or,
1: Exactly.
0: Yeah.
1: Exactly.
0: Let's make it clear to people. You know, I had one like that. Well, it might have been worse. It was my first big job for a guy that had a lot of money, a lot of power. And he had a summer home, and we were going to tear off his roof and put a second story on the lake.
1: Okay.
0: Which was exciting. We ended up doing quite a bit of that.
1: If that was your first job, that was a nice...
0: First big one.
1: Right.
0: I mean, I'd done a lot of stuff.
1: Sure.
0: For years, but that was the first really big one for someone that could, you know, help you out. And we got the roof torn off, and we've got roof trusses sitting in the front yard. We've got the walls pre-built. We pre-built all the walls sitting in the yard.
1: So his finished space underneath the main floor is fine right now.
0: It's beautiful. And below that is a walkout basement that is really cool. I mean, it was snotty.
1: Gotcha.
0: I mean, it was themed. It was impressive.
1: And the plan was you weren't going to touch any of that.
0: We weren't going to touch anything like that. The roof came off easily. We put what we call floor trusses down. We put plywood on top of that, got it all secured.
1: Hold on. I got to say something.
0: Go ahead.
1: When you say the roof came off easily.
0: I know.
1: It's funny you say there was a lot of labor involved in taking that roof off.
0: And expertise and planning. Yeah, right. And I'm not patting myself on the back.
1: People are going, what, you can easily take the roof off a house?
0: I know. But we knew what we were doing.
1: Right.
0: We really did. We had the roof off, you know, in less than a day, and we were putting new floor framing down that same day.
1: Oh, love it.
0: But the good Lord had other plans. It started to rain. And, again, this was decades ago, right? We got the plywood down. So we covered the whole thing with plastic, prayed a little bit.
1: Futile.
0: And I've told Ken this story before. It rained for most of a month. And I spent days sitting inside his finished space, moving pots and pans and strategically poking holes in the ceiling drywall.
1: And everyone you poked, you had to repair.
0: Oh, of course. We ended up redoing his ceilings on that first floor. Actually, considering what happened, there was minimal damage.
1: Okay.
0: Down below.
1: Okay.
0: I mean, I was walking that plastic every day, you know, and resecuring, but literally almost a month. And my point in telling this isn't to me or my anything. It's to say we are at the beck and call of Mother Nature, and I.
1: We're at the mercy.
0: Contractors.
1: Absolutely.
0: There's no way we were going to try to finish that frame in the rain.
1: Right.
0: That's so dangerous, right?
1: It is dangerous.
0: Scary
1: Absolutely
0: stuff.
1: Absolutely dangerous. Yep.
0: So be aware of that with the contractors you're hiring. If you're doing exterior work, they're subject to those things besides a million others.
1: And know this, homeowners. They want that job to go quick. Even the worst people want you to be happy.
0: Oh, my gosh.
1: They want it to go fast. They want everyone at the end to be happy. You got paid. They got a new whatever. But it all comes down to everyone keeping a cool head and being reasonable at all times.
0: Yep.
1: Stick around for more with the Inside Outside Guys Radio Network.
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0: Welcome back, everybody. Enjoy you being with us. We're talking about some of the problems involved in contractor scheduling work. And just know that Ken made a great statement, I hate to admit it, before we went to break about all parties have to be reasonable, and good contractors should put you on notice. They're subject to the weather, and you should be aware that you don't want them to do work in bad weather if it will affect the outcome or the safety of the people doing the work.
1: That's a great point.
0: Jeez.
1: That is a great point. I tell you what, if someone calls you and says, sir, we don't want to take a chance today, your response should be, thank you. I get it.
0: I have never had that happen. We've been on roofs where you should have had the old golf cleats on because they were slick and you were trying to get the roof done and it wasn't safe. I mean, I have fallen off roofs.
1: Have you fallen off the actual roof before?
0: Yes.
1: Have you really?
0: It isn't funny. I had a good friend of mine, you know him, Doug. We were still in college. We were doing a roof on a rental property. And I was on one side of the gable roof. He was on the other. And I was on the side with the ladders. And we're working away. And you get mentally lost in the work.
1: Absolutely.
0: Right? All of a sudden, he's climbing up the ladder behind me.
1: Oh, that's funny.
0: Again, I laugh because thank God nobody died or got paralyzed. But he literally had stepped off the roof on the other side. But it was a huge pine tree. And he talks to this day about riding the boughs down to the ground. It was the good Lord.
1: That was Doug?
0: Yeah.
1: Wow.
0: And he was a big man. He's a big boy. And luckily, we were able to laugh about it. You know, he climbed up the ladder, walked over the work I had done to the other side of the roof and went back to shingling. You know, it's like, oh my gosh.
1: When I was a kid, my father had a good friend who was a roofer that died. He was a roofer probably in his 50s or 60s. So he had all his life on a roof, and he made the wrong step and fell off the roof and passed away.
0: I was shingling on a roof decades ago, and I was working with a big man named Eldon. And this is back when he used to put what I would today call crap. We were working for another company, but the roof sheathing, they used to use a 3-ply called Plycor.
1: Okay.
0: Plywood, half inch thick. But I mean, it was junk. Whatever the company bought, that's what we had to put down. But I will never forget, I'm shingling, and to my right, I hear Eldon coming up the roof, and I look, and he literally put a foot down.
1: It went right through?
0: It went right through. And luckily it stopped him.
1: Right.
0: He's so big.
1: Right.
0: So he's got one leg all the way through the sheathing. And again, I'm laughing. It is not funny.
1: At that time, it definitely wasn't funny, right?
0: No. I mean, it's scary. And he had some abrasions on his leg. We put a new piece of plycor down and finished the roof. But you look back on that stuff, and it trains your thinking when you become a business owner, right?
1: Oh, I tell you what, I look back, and we shouldn't
0: laugh.
1: We're not going to make this a subject, but how about some of the stupid stuff you purposely did on a job site when you were younger?
0: Now, I didn't do... I'd be, in all honesty, I'd be hard-pressed. You mean to screw with somebody?
1: Yeah. Oh, yeah. Yeah.
0: You were more likely to think... See, I'm not... I guess I'm not creative enough because I know you.
1: I was golfing with a good buddy recently. And when we were kids, I say kids, we were probably in our very early 20s. We were both working on a job site together. We had chisels and hammers, and we were hammering out paver brick.
0: Yep.
1: And because our boss back then was too cheap to buy a chipping hammer. So we're literally we're probably 4 or 5 feet away from each other. We're both taking slides. Banging his son. I look up at his name was Paul. I look up to him, and he had blood squirting out of his arm, like his pulse. I look up, and you can see his blood going out of his, and he's pounding away. And I look at him, I go, Paul. And he looks up, he looks at me, he looks down, and then he puts his hand on the wound, and he instantly turned from red to pale as could be.
0: Oh.
1: Pale as could be. And I grabbed him and I laid him down. I put took him to the shade, laid him down. And he says, what did you do? I said, I didn't do nothing. He thought I was messing with him and I threw something at him or something like that. I said, I didn't do nothing. What happened is a piece of that really sharp brick hit him right in that vein. And here's the crazy part about it. After literally 1 minute of putting pressure on that vein, it stopped.
0: How often did you... discover yourself bleeding on a job, know why.
1: Stop all
0: it,
1: the time
0: working. I know
1: all the
0: it's
1: time.
0: Funny you mentioned that. I was stupidly using one sledgehammer against another to drive a piece of 3/4 ton groove plywood in.
1: Of course,
0: place.
1: With the proper eye protection and gloves and everything else, right?
0: So, I was really stupid. I was ignorant.
1: That's what this subject is: stupid stuff we did when we were working.
0: But we used to work in shorts this time of year, right?
1: Absolutely, yes.
0: So I swing and make contact, and all of a sudden, the guy next to me says, Chuck, your shin is bleeding like crazy. And I didn't know. So I staunched the flow of duct tape, whatever.
1: Mm-hmm.
0: But I remember pulling my socks on a week later. I didn't know that a chip of the sledgehammer had gone into my skin. And a week later, it was starting to come out. So I'm pulling my socks on in the morning, and it snags on my shin and tears it. I go, what the heck? I pulled it down. And you could see the tip of that metal. And, of course, back then you dug it out. It
1: took a week. Yeah, exactly.
0: Put tape on and went to work. Which
1: I've got a piece of glass in the bottom of my foot right now. My wife tried to get it the other day. I said, stop. It'll work its way out. Leave it alone. It'll work its way out.
0: And we're not, believe me, this is just stuff that happens. Usually when people are working on site, I mean, all the examples we're talking about, let's be honest, we were not properly safe, right? I mean, the ones we're talking about.
1: I mean, yeah, I can remember being on
0: Except
1: top of a roof.
0: Paul, sorry, I guess. You guys were safe. It just happened.
1: Yeah, we were safe. Point. We were safe. But I can remember many times stepping off of a ladder onto a roof, and as I'm doing it, thinking to myself, getting down is not going to be as easy.
0: Or you think you're on the bottom rung and you're three rungs up and you step down and fall. It's like, it's just because you were distracted. Done that, right? I guess we could go on and on. Hey, we are going to talk about staging your home, right?
1: Staging your home.
0: Improving curb appeal. But let's say you're going to sell your house. We've got a professional realtor that gave us a list of things that people really need to consider. If there's an old axiom in real estate, never waste a showing. If you've got a showing scheduled for Saturday to sell your house and people show up and they hate a couple of things we're going to talk about, they won't buy your house just because of the one or two things they hate.
1: Absolutely.
0: Yep.
1: No, that's a good point. And it, right now, if you're going to be selling your home, don't think it was as easy as it was just two or three years ago.
0: Oh, my gosh.
1: It's not.
0: It's a whole other market.
1: It's a completely different market than it was recently, and don't think it's going to be simple easy. So if you decide to sell your house, that's not a big decision. It's a hard decision to come to. But if you're going to do anything, what did Dad always say? Do it right. And we get back from break, we're going to talk about if you're going to sell your house, make sure you do it right. You're listening to housing information you can trust, not only here every Saturday and Sunday morning, but 24/7 at theinsideoutsideguys.com.
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0: Welcome back, everybody. Appreciate you being with us. Remember, you can call us and change the subject. 866-365-7746. If it's housing related, you had a bad contractor. We're going to actually talk about that in the second hour. You got a roof that's leaking. You've got water coming in the basement when it rains. Whatever. Give us a call. We'd love to hear from you.
1: We are the guys. Some of the most common emails we get are just, what's the best? Fill in the blank.
0: Oh, good point.
1: And it's tough because yesterday we're at a showroom and we're looking at we're at a HVAC showroom.
0: Oh.
1: And we're looking at three or four different types of furnaces and
0: four different brands
1: and AC units.
0: All good, all name brands like that you would know.
1: And my only thought when I'm looking at those is how many of those came off the same line. And what we mean by that is nowadays They may build a furnace. You know, of course, it's an assembly line where they're pumping them out. But on today's date, they're putting this brand name on that furnace. And maybe tomorrow's date, they're putting a different brand name on that furnace. That's why Chuck and I always defer to the installing contractor and the warranty. We can tell you this is the best, but that's normally just a matter of opinion. And we trust the opinions of our professionals.

0: where one brand is really good and then 20 years later it's junk, or it was junk 30 years ago. And today I think of Generac generators. They were throwaway generators 30 years ago.
1: They were.
0: They really were.
1: They were. And now they are the man of generators, aren't they? They're everywhere out there.
0: They're a great one. Yeah, we'd buy one in a heartbeat. So we see that all the time, and we want you to take advantage of us in that regard. So if we defer to the company and the warranty, the service tax, it's because of the fact that, what you just said, the brands, they do change. It might have the same name on it, but it may not be the one your grandfather bought.
1: There you go. Yeah, right? Absolutely. So, Chuck, let's say you're looking for a house. You're looking to buy a house. You and your brother are looking to downgrade because your house is so huge right now. I can't imagine you want to upgrade. But you go to look at a house.
0: Both rooms.
1: And the house has a standby generator. What is that going? What questions is that going to bring up in your mind?
0: You know, there are people telling you, years ago, appraisers gave you no credit for having standby generators. Today, the rule of thumb is around 1%, which is huge, could be huge. So if you have a $400,000 home, 1% of that is what?
1: $4,000.
0: Yeah. Right. Now, they're saying increased value or worth, if you will. And there are some installers that'll tell you it's more than that. It's 5%. It's 10%.
1: Right. And
0: who knows?
1: If they're selling it to you, it could be 100%.
0: Yeah. But I'm going to ask, who's servicing that generator? That's my biggest first question, because I'd like to talk to them. Do you have an ongoing maintenance program with it? Can I see documentation for that? How often do you and I get a call from a homeowner that just bought a house a year or two ago and the roof, furnace, whatever, water heater or something, what is having a problem, and they say to us, we need somebody to fix this. And our first thought is, what'd you find out when you bought the house? Who installed it?
1: Right.
0: And they'll go, I don't know.
1: Right.
0: I have no idea.
1: Right, right.
0: It's like, geez.
1: But one of your questions also would be, how often do they lose power? If they have to have a standby generator, how often do they lose power? And that would make a difference on whether you bought the home or not.
0: That's a great question, Ken. I should have thought of it.
1: So we're going to give you some questions. We're going to talk tips to you if you decide to sell your house, some tips on staging your house, because Chuck said a minute ago, anyone that's ever sat in a house or trying to sell is very stressful.
0: Oh, God.
1: And you want to do everything you can to minimize that stress, because it's stress on you, it's stress on your marriage, it's stress on your family. Good Let's point. Minimize it, and we're going to come back and give some tips on how to minimize it, along with taking any of your housing questions. 866-365-7746.
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1: Welcome back, everybody. Appreciate you being with us. I want to remind you, if you want to get a question answered, you can email us at InsideOutsideGuys.com 24/7, or you can call us during the show at 866-365-7746. 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
2: We will always get back to your emails. We answer so many emails, anything from what's that smell I have in my house to why is my foundation cracking to what is that stain up on my ceiling to I'm thinking about selling my house. What things should I know? What things should I do before I actually put the sign in the front yard?
1: So you're the outside guy. What kind of things outside should people be considering for what we call staging the house? Getting it ready. Remember, you don't want to waste a showing. If a couple shows up today to look at your house and he or she is turned off by something, they ain't coming back.
2: You remember, and I know you remember, years ago, I built a manufactured home. And the reason I did it is because I had 5 kids. I was in a hurry. It was a beautiful house.
1: That's actually the biggest reason people do that is to save time on the schedule.
2: Exactly.
1: Because it's a great house.
2: And it wound up being a 100-square, 2-story colonial that we put a garage on. We could have added to it if we need to. But it was a great house. And my wife and I have always been very copacetic when it comes to the house. My job has always been taking care of the outside. I do a lot of stuff inside, but I take care of the outside. And I'm very proud of the outside of my houses. Every house I've ever built or moved to, I've stripped the brick or redid the landscaping. And so this house I did from scratch. And the land was full of boulders, just full of boulders, which I moved all in the place. Anyway.
1: Did you use them for decoration?
2: Oh, yeah. Oh, yeah. Come up and down the walkway. We had planters made of big boulders. I had a friend who had what's called a boulder sled. And it was basically just a big piece of metal with a hole in it that I could hook my four-wheeler to, pull up an extra boulder, roll it on, and move it into place.
1: Yeah.
2: And back then, I was able to do almost all that myself. Never today, but I could back
1: then.
2: Isn't
1: that amazing? Today, it could be a 100-pound rock, and you're going, I need help.
2: And the reason I bring that up is because my curb appeal for that house was spot on. That's what we heard from everybody. And that's my answer to your question. You want people, when they pull up to your house, to go, wow, the minute they pull up. Because if you can wow them the second they pull into the house or the driveway, we had a long driveway through woods. So as soon as you got out of the woods, the house appeared. But we had a heck of a time selling that house because of the stigmatization of a manufactured home.
1: Isn't that crazy?
2: We would hear, we love the house. The curb appeal is phenomenal. But then once they found that it was manufactured, they thought mobile home. And the reason I come to say that is because that curb appeal was so important there. To me, curb appeal is everything. When someone pulls into your house, you want them to wow.
1: Well, how about you back up and go, how about when you come home from work?
2: Yeah.
1: At the end of the day.
2: Yeah.
1: You still want a wow, right? You want a reason for having worked so hard.
2: You know what? And I tell you, I grew up in a 1,000-square-foot house over in Berkeley with my 4 siblings and parents. And I would love to live in that house. If I lived that house there, I'd be happy. I love the house I live in now. I love pulling up to my house and taking a look at it and going, yeah, my wife and I did that. My wife and I, we've done all the landscaping. Landscaping, I don't think this house would be as tough to sell as long as you price it right, right? That's what it comes down to. Isn't it true, Chuck, that everyone feels when someone says, if you go to a site like Zillow and you look up your house, they're going to say your house is, and you can look up your exact house, is ranged between, let's say, 450 to 550. I think everyone in their head goes, oh, no, mine's at the 550 mark. Mine's at the 600,000. everyone thinks their house is worth more than it really is.
1: Absolutely. I don't care if you're selling used golf clubs or your house. You always think it's worth more. Yep.
2: Yep. Yeah, and that is one of the problems when selling a house that a lot of realtors run into. And a lot of realtors will go, no, I'm not going to list your house for that price.
1: Well, the thing is, the risk you run if you overprice it is what we call having a stigmata, like you use the word, attached, because people go, we've looked at 10 houses in the marketplace, and that one is way overpriced. So people just won't look at it. They won't even ask the realtor to see it.
2: Well, one thing we ran into, which we didn't realize too a while afterwards, is my wife had met somebody who had saw our house. This is after we had sold it. Had saw our house for sale, but because it was on the market so long,
1: yep,
2: she assumed there was something wrong with it, and she didn't even look at it.
1: That's part of that stigma. If it sits there for too long, sometimes your best advice to take it right off the market for 6 or 8 months and then put it back on the market at a realistic price.
2: Right. The old adage that 20% of the realtors move 80% of the market.
1: It's more like 10%.
2: Well, then you just answered my question. It really is true, isn't it?
1: It absolutely is.
2: One of the problems that people have is they have a friend who's a realtor. And I did that. I lived on the other side of Oakland County, and because my friend was a realtor, I let her be our realtor. That was a mistake. Looking back at it now, it was a mistake. She lived too far away to be able to properly service the needs that we had.
1: Now, did she have a group, or was it her singly?
2: It was just her.
1: Because today, a lot of times, it's a group. You know,
2: right.
1: Chuck Brightstein Real Estate Group.
2: Right. And what happened is when we fired her, and it wasn't pretty because I liked her. She was a friend, but she wasn't. It wasn't working. It wound up being ugly. She was really upset with us.
1: Well, that's hard to do because a realtor has to invest a lot of money up front when they first list a property. And if you then fire them, they've lost that money.
2: But there's only a certain amount of time, which this stuff should all be talked about on the front end. And we'll talk about that as well. I hired a local realtor, and it was sold within a month.
1: But you and I, but let's give people some specifics. What specifically can you do on the outside and inside of the house?
2: We will do that when we get back from break. You're listening to the Inside Outside Guys Radio Network. If you want to add to the conversation, give us a call. 866-365-7746.
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1: Back, everybody, having more fun than we deserve to have. And we love talking about housing and construction, whether you want to talk to us or
2: So the first thing we want to talk about is curb appeal. And we've already started that conversation, right? If you're looking to sell your house, very important that you trim your bushes. I mean, everything. I had a good friend that bought a house over in the Clarkson area years ago. And once he bought the house, they had the evergreen bushes all around the front, manicured, square. He had gone out and seen where the previous homeowner had painted the brown dead bushes green.
1: Oh.
2: So he'd have no idea. Literally spray painted. But you know what? It looks a green spray painted bush looks a lot better than a dead brown bush.
1: You and I talked, 2 months ago about people spray painting their grass.
2: Yeah, you're right.
1: Like the NFL does, you know, before a big game.
2: Yep. How important is something like that? How important is manicuring the front yard when you're trying to sell your house?
1: To me, it's huge. Just like you said, it's everything. It's that first impression, right? And what Diane Kroll, our real estate consultant here, she'll tell you, look, if it's a 50-year-old evergreen up against the house, I don't care if you shaped it beautifully. Sometimes Will's going to tell you, tear it right out.
2: Yeah.
1: Put a small, you know, planting or three in its place that are brand new.
2: You know who I'm at? When I travel, Chuck, or if I go into a restaurant, if I'm walking up to a restaurant and I see a door that's dirty when I walk to the restaurant, like it has fingerprints all over it, and you can tell it hasn't been wiped down in a week, I'll turn around and I'll walk away.
1: Yeah.
2: And people
1: have great food.
2: It might have great food.
1: You'll never know.
2: But the fact that you can't even wash your door once a day as a manager to make sure you tell someone your responsibility is to make sure, that's the first impression I see, and I'll walk away. So consider that when it comes to your house. If they come into your house and feel that, let's say you've lived there for 10 or 20 years and you're a lazy homeowner, that's going to turn me off.
1: So should you keep the grass watered this time of year?
2: Absolutely.
1: To keep it green?
2: I agree. Green as possible.
1: This time of year.
2: Yeah, this time.
1: I mean, if you're gonna list it, make sure it's green. How about edging the concrete, the curb, the concrete driveway?
2: It all helps.
1: Instead of letting weeds grow over it.
2: The manicuring of your landscape. And let's say you're one of those people that like to do it themselves, but now you're selling your house. Call a landscape company up. Say, hey, look, I'm trying to sell my house. I want it to look great. Every week I want you here. I want you to edge. I want you to just do this, do that, do that. Take it off your plate and make sure you've assured that your house will look great every time somebody pulls in.
1: So you're a cement head. How many driveways do you drive by and the cracks are littered with weeds this time of year?
2: You know, it's funny you say that.
1: I notice that big time.
2: I do, too.
1: You have to.
2: I do, too. And I drive up and down.
1: It obviously makes you pull your hair out.
2: It does.
1: Sorry.
2: You know what? The ones that are really, really bad, in other words, there's cracks everywhere. I think a homeowner needs to assume that the new homeowner is going to change that. I would at least get rid of the weeds. You don't want green growing in your concrete. So I'd get rid of the weeds, but I wouldn't spend a lot of time. Now, it was just a couple cracks or the seams in the driveway were open, I'd have that repaired or I'd repair it myself because that's maintenance. And potential homeowners want to know that you do maintenance. One of the best things you can do is when you go to look at a house, a lot of times on the counter in the kitchen, will be a bunch of information about that house. It could be warranty information. There could be an old survey. There could be an old inspection report. The more information you give those homeowners right there, the better. So if you're the kind of person that does regular maintenance on your house and you're a type A personality like person like my partner here, start right now and get something printed out and then put it in a binder. And I'm going to tell you, if I'm a homeowner and I'm looking to buy a house and there's a binder on the countertop that shows the maintenance this guy has done for the last 10, 20 years.
1: Warranty, the company to call, the phone number.
2: I am going to feel so much more confident about buying that house.
1: So they had a furnace installed 5 years ago. It was this company, and Bob was our tech. That's huge.
2: And here's the warranty. And yes, yeah, the warranty does transfer to the new homeowner. That is huge. You're right. And you know, should all do it.
1: It's funny you brought that up because today the insurance companies are dictating a lot of what you must do to renew your policy.
2: If you want to be our customer, here's what you have to do.
1: Right. And part of that is new roofs. If you've had a new roof installed in the last, I would say, 10 years or so, put that information out there. Yes. There should be a warranty attached. It should go way beyond 10 years, and it should be transferable. Foundation work.
2: Yep.
1: You've got to admit in a homeowner disclosure that you had foundation work done, so put it out there. Be forward with it. Don't try to hide it.
2: Exactly. Don't try to hide anything, because you could get, I mean, there is a lot of case law out there for people who tried to hide stuff and then got in trouble for it. Because you never know. It could be a homeowner that goes, you know what, that's no big deal. Or it could be a homeowner that goes, we're going after these guys.
1: And, I mean, you and I could tell stories for the whole show about lawsuits that are won by plaintiffs that discovered Ken did not tell me about that leak in his basement 20 years ago.
2: Right.
1: When he and his wife first moved in.
2: Right.
1: They didn't tell us, didn't put us on notice, and a court will support me and maybe make Ken buy the house back from me.
2: Yeah.
1: Yeah, it's scary stuff. So that's huge. So concrete, trim the bushes, green the grass up, water the grass.
2: Wash the house.
1: How about flowers that bloomed 2 weeks ago, and now you just have dead flowers on stalks?
2: I think you clean up around
1: it. I do, too. But I would deadhead it, too. I would cut off the dead flower. Okay. Yeah, because, I mean, it's not attractive, right?
2: Right.
1: I'm trying to think of the flowering shrub we have in our stone bed in front, and I need to deadhead it now because when it blooms, it's beautiful. Now it's not.
2: My wife has two kind of flowers, and I'll think of the one blooms really early in the year. The other one's blooming right now, and it is a giant. It's a big plant. I can't even think of it.
1: Oh, I know what they are.
2: Absolutely beautiful. But they bloom for about a week or two, and then they drop these giant leaves.
1: Petals,
2: all in one place. And if you don't pick them up, they rot.
1: Exactly.
2: And they get nasty.
1: I know what you're talking about. I can't think of the name of it.
2: Peonies, maybe?
1: Is it a peony?
2: I don't know. I can't tell you for sure. I'm guessing. She loves the garden. She takes great care.
1: You and I are builders, not plant guys.
2: Exactly. But we cannot undervalue how important first impressions are when you're selling your house. Something as simple as cleaning the windows on your garage. If your garage door has windows, those are historically nasty. Any window in a garage is nasty, and it takes maintenance to keep them clean. To wipe the handprints off around the handle. Your refrigerator, if someone's coming in, they're looking at your refrigerator, clean it. Wipe it down. All this stuff. To me, Chuck, I want to move into a house that I knew the people took care of it.
1: That's the biggest thing. You want to know that they maintain. How about power washing the exterior of the home, the garage door?
2: Carefully.
1: You just mentioned that.
2: Carefully, yes.
1: Yeah, I mean, there are people that will do that for you. And, yeah, it might cost you a few $100, but you'll more than make up for that in the number of showings and getting your price when you do sell.
2: Yes.
1: If that stuff is done, invest a little money up front. How about listing
2: yourself? You have
1: yourself?
2: To. You have
1: to sell by owner. Would you do it today?
2: I would only do it if I was hurting for money. In other words, there wasn't a lot of margin in there. If I was going to sell it, I wasn't going to get a lot of money back.
1: So you're missing payments. You had to get rid of the house.
2: I had to get rid of the house.
1: Yeah, okay.
2: And if I lived on a road that had a lot of traffic. Would I do it on a side street road? Tell you what, let's not ever underestimate the power of a professional, because that's the only way I would do it if I was losing my house and I could not afford to give any percentage
1: away. I agree. You know, that might be my one exception, but notwithstanding that, I would never do it for sale by. I mean, all the years and all the real estate I bought, and you bought a ton as well, I've always used a realtor because of the liability issues.
2: Good point.
1: The potential liability issues.
2: Good point.
1: Is ever, worth it to me.
2: You ever see someone selling something and they say, I will not deal with a realtor?
1: Yes.
2: Oh, they just won't deal with a realtor.
1: Oh, gosh, yes.
2: Yeah. I want some kind of real estate professional involved in the transaction.
1: I do, too. How about exterior paint? Should people repaint their house? How about if I've got a, I mean, I love it. I had that turquoise put on 5 years ago, and I just love a turquoise.
2: Those hot pink shutters.
1: There you go. And the flamingos stuck in the front yard.
2: There you go.
1: I love that house.
2: No one else will. Hey, you know what? You may love it, and God bless you.
1: Exactly.
2: Do it up. But someone else is going to love it. And just be have enough discernment that you know that. That's your taste, not everyone else's.
1: You know, there's another axiom in the industry that people will turn down an awesome deal on a house because they hated the wallpaper.
2: Yes.
1: And it's kind of a joke using the term wallpaper, but actually wallpaper is coming back. But it's the truth, because people can't see past that. So if you've got a turquoise house and people hate turquoise, they won't even look at your house. It could be a tremendous buy, and it's not, and they're not even going to look at it. So do what a company that is big and successful as GMAC for decades did.
2: Who buy thousands of properties and millions, if not billions of dollars in real estate.
1: They would neutralize the home, and maybe when we come back, we talk a little more about that.
2: Let's do that. 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The guys do, and you have a relationship with us. So if you send us an email, we'll make sure to get you a plumber you can trust. 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

0: Life with Dr. Sanjay Gupta.
1: I don't know about you, but my social media feeds are flooded with lotions and potions and gadgets, all promising to unlock different components of longevity. But if you log off, take a step back from all the hype, you'll find that the actual keys to a longer, healthier life are hiding in plain sight. There are four of them. Number one, nutrition. The Mediterranean diet really is the gold standard. Number two, exercise. You should be getting 150 minutes of moderate intensity exercise or 75 minutes of vigorous intensity exercise every week, plus strength training and stretching. Number three, sleep. Sleep is when your body and your brain repair themselves. 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And finally, number four, often gets forgotten, socialization. It's not a bonus. It's a necessity for a healthy life, finding a sense of community, purpose, and belonging. I'm Dr. Sanjay Gupta, helping you live a better life.
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0: Welcome back, everybody. Appreciate you being with us today, at least this hour. We're talking about making your home beautiful, and we're doing it from the perspective of staging it for a sale. Is that a fair statement?
1: We have a great friend, or someone we actually recently met, but she's a great lady. We really like it. Diane Kroll, who's a realtor here down in Southeast Michigan.
0: Yeah.
1: That goes pretty much everywhere. And Diane is, I'm going to try to say this nicer. She's an experienced realtor.
0: Well, one of the reasons we wanted her, because you and I know a bunch of realtors. We've known them for the 20 years we've been doing the show. Yep. And we didn't want a narrow perspective. And Diane has a broad range of experience and perspective.
1: There you go. There you go. Yeah. And years of experience. Experience matters. Yeah, did you say broad? You meant experience. Okay, all right, sorry. Beat you up there. Chuck, it drives me crazy. And it's funny, my wife and I were driving yesterday. And just looking over at a house.
0: Now, did she still sit on your lap when you drive?
1: No. No. But we look over at a house. And we can just see by looking at the house that the homeowner has zero pride in that house.
0: Sadly, there's too many of those.
1: And it's not my house, but I'm still disappointed.
0: It ain't that hard.
1: Thank you.
0: You and I are old men, and we still do a lot of stuff like that. It's good exercise.
1: You know what? 100%. There are so many times I'll be sitting inside, and I'll go, I need to get out and move, and I'll find an activity like that.
0: You know, you and I were chatting last week. I'm sorry to point at you like that.
1: I don't care.
0: I'm doing it in a friendly way.
1: As long as it's not a gun, we're good.
0: It's not. Don't take it as aggression. But we're talking about going outside and bending over to pull weeds.
1: Mm-hmm.
0: It's a stretching exercise. Look at it as a healthy thing to do. And you can't hold your phone while you're pulling weeds. Sorry, I have to keep going back to that.
1: That's true.
0: It's easy.
1: You know, I won't even listen to music. I have headphones. But if I'm outside, I want to hear birds. If I'm outside, I want to hear nature. Very rarely do I wear anything.
0: Although I still use the iPod you bought me 20 years ago.
1: You're kidding me.
0: When I ride my bicycle. It still works.
1: You're kidding me.
0: No. I got to bring it in and show it to you. I found it probably 3 months ago and charged it. And it's still got, I've got a great selection of songs on there.
1: That's
0: I
1: got
0: to bring it in and show it to you.
1: That's amazing. You want to know what, you want to know what took the place of that iPhone?
0: Isn't that what it's called? iPod?
1: iPod, right? Sorry. Is this.
0: What is it?
1: A music app on your phone.
0: Oh, you know what? My oldest daughter is going to put one on my phone for me. I really do need one.
1: Well,
0: but iPod's cool.
1: Your oldest daughter loves your music, right?
0: Yes, she does.
1: So
0: she
1: does
0: and my
1: mine.
0: Son do.
1: That's my oldest son will pull up to a job site and guys our age go, "What do you listen to that music?" And he'll say, "That's what I grew up on."
0: Hey,
1: your daughter, my son, our son listen to 70s and 80s rock and roll. And my daughter sent me her playlist. And I'll tell you what. You look at some of this song. Look how long this playlist is, Chuck. Look at this.
0: Oh,
1: this is her playlist. And you'll recognize every one of these songs. That's amazing that you still have that iPod.
0: Isn't that cool? I know.
1: You would, too.
0: I bet to tell you that. Yeah, I know. Hey, it still works, right?
1: Yes.
0: How about damaged siding, decaying wood trim, those kinds of things? Should you just paint over those real quick or have a professional replace them?
1: You know, you're asking me these questions, and the first thing that comes to my mind is, darn it, you shouldn't have that stuff because you should be taking care of your house, and when you see it, you should be repairing it. That's on my list this week, by the way, is to repair one board I noticed is rotting.
0: Really?
1: On my house.
0: I thought I did last year. I thought you did all that.
1: But I missed one.
0: Okay.
1: I missed one. I got to take care of that, and it won't take me too long. I tell you, that multi-tool, that's such a great tool. That really helps get stuff out. But
0: a multi-tool, you know what? Make sure people hear that because that is a great tool.
1: And
0: you can buy them today for $50.
1: Exactly.
0: Right?
1: Yep.
0: It's called a multi-tool. And actually, if you go to a place, even just go to Harbor Freight if you're a do-it-yourselfer. There are, 100 different attachments you can buy for those? Yep. And they're not expensive.
1: They're not.
0: It's amazing.
1: Not. And we never had them when we were younger, but they are phenomenal. It's amazing that they can make something go that fast just by moving back and forth. I mean, within what? A hundredth of an inch.
0: Wish I'd thought of it. I mean, there's a million applications you and I can discover for those. And if we were still working, there'd be 2 million.
1: Oh, you're right. You're right. But where I was going with that
0: is, are you going to replace that piece of trim that you found? Or what are you going to do?
1: Well, I'm going to replace it.
0: Okay.
1: Yeah, yeah. But I hate it when I hear people go, "We're selling a house. We're going to fix everything up." And it happens all the time.
2: All the time.
1: People will get their bathroom remodeled or repaired before they sell the house instead of getting it done 5 years prior and enjoying it for
2: I'm telling
1: while.
2: You, if you spend $24,000 to remodel your bathroom, you're not going to get an extra $24,000 when you
1: Why
2: sell
1: not,
2: the house.
1: Chuck?
2: It might sell faster.
1: Okay, exactly.
2: And you might get an extra 12, possibly. I'm just
1: That's
2: throwing
1: fair.
2: That number
1: That's
2: out.
1: That's fair, yep.
2: But you ain't getting the 24.
1: Right. And yeah. The problem happens is everyone tries to do the major stuff on the cheap.
2: You're right.
1: And I can't tell you how many times I heard this phrase when I was out there selling. Well, we plan on selling next couple of years, so we don't want to put a lot of money into it. That phrase drove me crazy.
2: I think of you with the chimneys. So you need a new cap on the chimney, and you need to go down about 7 rows and relay. And they're saying, well, no, just replace the 10 bricks that are popped up there, you know, and that's all we care about.
1: Yep.
2: And it's kind of like you don't even want your name attached to that.
1: Nope. And I would say, nope, if I can't do it right, I don't want to do it. You may from down here think that's all needs to be taken care of, but when I go up there and I start taking a hammer to those brick, the whole thing's going to fall apart.
2: Yeah. You know, it's funny, our professionals, I was thinking Tracy Harold from Bethel, he's the same way. He said, you know, if I can't do it right, I'm not doing it. I don't want my name attached to a Band-Aid, you know, right. That was put on a gunshot wound.
1: Exactly, right? Exactly. Now, you mentioned water in the basement. Let's talk about that for a minute.
2: Boy.
1: Now, is it just water in the basement, or does water in a crawl space just as...
2: Yes.
1: Liable.
2: So when you get ready to sell it, first of all, that you know, another thing we're going to have to talk about maybe next Saturday is the involvement of jurisdictions when you sell a house, because that's really it. Maybe we'll write an article
1: Good
2: on
1: point.
2: That. That'll be a separate discussion. But you are required to fill out a homeowner disclosure if you own the property. If you lived in it, there's more restrictions we'll talk about when we come back.
1: Real quick, what is a homeowner's disclosure? What is it?
2: I got to look it up while we're on break.
1: This and more housing information you can trust when we get back from break. Want to give us a call? 866-365-7746. And if you're shy during the week, you can send us an email at theinsideoutsideguys.com.
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2: Welcome back, everybody. Hey, Ken, let me give a shout out to my favorite oldest niece over in the Grand Rapids area.
0: Which one is it today?
2: Well, I said favorite oldest. Lisa was the first born of her generation.
0: I was going to say Lisa, but I didn't want to.
2: I know you did. Person. But she knows. She's a sweetie. She listens to us. And she is just about done having a contractor build her a brand new home.
0: Is she happy?
2: She is.
0: Good.
2: I told you about an issue she questioned a week ago. The cracks, right?
0: Yep.
2: But she's past that. And I want to help her. I want to take care of her. But she called Amnesty to have the ducts cleaned before she moves in that house.
0: Why would that be necessary? It's a brand new house. Why would she need to get the ducts cleaned?
2: Chuck? Fascinating. Because sadly, even good contractors,
0: got bad employees,
2: can have crap. You know, we adopted a policy, but I got the benefit of teaching these classes, so I talked to contractors throughout the country. Decades ago, we wouldn't even install the ductwork in the basement until the house was just about done and ready to deliver.
0: Because you knew.
2: Because I knew there'd be
0: scrap. An open register.
2: Yeah.
0: Is a garbage can for a lot of these workers.
2: McDonald's wrappers, cigar butts, cigarette butts, old hamburgers, drywall dust.
0: Isn't it sad? But you have so many trades in there and you don't know who to blame when it's all done. That was really smart. For the person that didn't do it, they have to have those ducts clean before they turn that furnace on.
2: And Amnesty Air Duct Cleaning and Insulation, they cover the state of Michigan. So there is no excuse if you're anywhere in the state, and actually in some places, if you're out of state, to not use Amnesty. We think the world of them. They do an expert job. They've kept their price point as actually more reasonable than you and I think they should, actually.
0: Unbelievably. Unbelievable that over all of this time, their prices have stayed where they're at. It really have.
2: It's amazing.
0: It's amazing.
2: So forgive me. I wanted to give a shout out to Lisa. I think she was brilliant in doing that. She did it without any prodding for me.
0: Because she listens to her uncle. God, she knows it's the right thing to do. What about a pool, Chuck? Do new homeowners want a pool in their house for the most part?
2: You know, a lot of realtors will say no. It's funny you say that because I just talked to somebody last week that had a pool for several years and got tired of the maintenance and got rid of the house. And that was their thing. If you said, why are you moving? I'm tired of that pool.
0: So it was an in-ground pool.
2: Yeah. And I love pools.
0: Me too. I love pools.
2: But a lot of people don't. They don't want either the liability or the maintenance. So it can be something you better research when you're listing the house.
0: Now, I mentioned that one manufactured home I sold took a while to sell. It had an above ground 32x16 oval pool with a deck in the backyard. And one of the first things a new homeowner did when they moved in was tear that pool out and sell it and got rid of it.
2: There's one being listed in our subdivision. And that's what they did. They paid somebody to come in and tear that pool out, and they're going to rebuild the deck.
0: Now, being in the trades, I don't know if it's a trade thing, but when I was younger, and I'd work out in the Northern Oakland County or out in the country a little bit more, and I'd finish a job, I would always look for a water hole.
1: I used to love to stop because you're driving, you'll see a boat launch or a,
2: yep.
1: a park or whatever. And if it had water, all I wanted to do was jump in that water for a second.
2: I've been the same way. If I'm in a boat in the middle of Lake Michigan, I want to jump in the water. I've just always been that way.
1: So when we built that pool, we had four kids. We had our fifth why we had the pool. And I can literally remember my one-week-old little girl who's now 25 being in that pool with me and me dunking her. And she can't even tell you when she learned to swim. Because she was always in water.
2: She was confident.
1: And she was
2: she gained confidence, right?
1: Exactly.
2: I know you and I are positive that way, but it can be a negative if you're listing and selling the house. So keep that in mind because, you know, you dumped 40 grand into it or 10 grand, whatever. And you think the house is worth so much more because of it. And a lot of buyers will not think the same thing.
1: Now, if you had a pool in your backyard, and your realtor came to you and said, hey, Chuck, you know, I'm glad you hired me. I'm ready to go. But I got to tell you, I think that pool is a negative.
2: Sure.
1: What are you going to do?
2: In ground or above ground?
1: Above ground.
2: Above ground, it depends, you know, on what I'm going to reduce it to money. So you think it's a negative, Ken? What do you think it means in terms of showings and price point when we list the house?
1: I think it could eliminate a percentage of buyers that may have very young children or no children at all and don't want to deal with a pool.
2: Well, let me find out what it's going to cost me to possibly redo the deck and get rid of the pool and give some thought before you and I talk again about what you think it might do in terms of affecting the sales price. And I'll make a decision next time we chat.
1: And as a realtor, let me give you some advice. If you decide you want to tear it down, you want to try to do it for as little money as possible, put it up on Marketplace. Tell someone they can come tear it down, they can have it. So that may be a good way for you to get rid of it without without spending any money.
2: You know, I know somebody that did that. They had their backyard was fenced with a beautiful vinyl fence. I mean, they had a lot of money when I remember when they installed that fence. And she wanted to get rid of it, and she did that. She put an ad in the paper, and the caveat was you need to take all of the fence, posts, everything. You can't leave anything behind, including the holes. I want you to fill in the holes the posts came out of. Other than that, you can have it free of charge. And somebody came and took it because it was beautiful shape. It was a great fence.
1: I would.
2: Yeah,
1: I wanted the fence.
2: I would if I wanted one. Gosh, when you look at what it costs to build those things and buy those things. So that's good advice. I like that.
1: Yep. So what my partner said when we started the show is what we're trying to avoid is wasting a showing. And clutter is huge about that. So quick story. Five children, one house, a lot of clutter. Luckily, I had found a friend he wasn't a friend when I found it, but I knew where I was moving to. And I went to the gentleman. I said, can I put a bunch of stuff in your pole barn? And he said, yes. That really allowed me to empty out my garage, empty out my basement. I remember telling my wife, if the kids don't use it every day, load it in the truck, we'll put it in the pole barn. And I'm not kidding. That made such a difference in the house. Because when you have that many children, and my kids at that point, they were 4 years old to 13 years old. So you can imagine what I would say to
2: range.
1: Them, hey, we have a showing tomorrow. It's time to clean the house. You know, because you have that many kids, it's impossible to have a clean house all the time.
2: It's crazy. But, I mean, you mentioned the garage. You and I have done shows on garages, and we're probably due to have another one. But the percentage of people that have a garage, they have never parked a car in.
1: Oh, you're right.
2: Right?
1: Or don't even open the doors because
2: they're embarrassed. Every time we do the show, it's like, oh my gosh, are you kidding me? But it's a big issue, and you're right. 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
1: Yeah. Yeah. Yeah. That, you know what? 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
2: Well, you obviously didn't call today, and that's fine because we love talking about this stuff. 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Ken and I personally answer every email we get, and it's a lot.
1: We do. No one else answers them for us. It's a good just thing. Chuck and myself, and we enjoy doing it. We've been talking this last hour about staging your home for sell and making sure you don't waste a showing. And basically, Chuck and I really believe in home maintenance and how important home maintenance. If you're the kind of person, years ago, Chuck and I set a time limit on it. It's 1 hour. 1 hour a week. If you could spend 1 hour a week.
2: Beyond the mandatory stuff like mowing the lawn.
1: That's where I was going. Besides the mowing the lawn, besides the, you name it. But 1 hour a week. You know, it's funny, Chuck, because I've been whittling a lot of my honey-do list down. And it feels so good.
2: I got it. Some items if you want to come over and do
1: my honey-do list, not your honey-do list. But it feels so good once I get it done to just check it off the list. And like I mentioned earlier, when I walk into a restaurant and I see fingerprints, I walk into the bathroom and it's disgusting, that's how I'm going to feel when I come to your house to look at it to buy.
2: Yep.
1: If I feel that you were a lazy homeowner, then that's a check in the negative department for
2: me. It is. I'm going to offer you less. I don't care what you're asking. I'm offering you less.
1: I'm offering you less.
2: Yep.
1: And if you're the kind of person who says, just throw it on the website, just throw it up, and I'll take offers as is, then we suggest you contact one of those companies that will pay you cash for your house. If you want to get it done that fast, you know you're not going to get what the house is worth. If you sell it without doing any maintenance to it whatsoever, you're not going to get what the house is worth. Just get out of the house. But if you want everything you possibly can, because you're proud

0: question, but I say no, not with something that important.
1: I agree. I think you need a fair, legitimate market value amount, and actually a good real estate broker will help you with that.
0: Oh, gosh, beyond that. And understand, just because you love that beautiful patio outside or the gazebo you put up in the backyard.
1: Or the pool, like you said.
0: Or the pool, doesn't mean it's going to bring any value to your house. As a matter of fact, some people may see it as a negative.
1: Yep.
0: So don't go, you know, my house comps out at $500,000. So with my gazebo and my patio and my shed, I'm going to list it for $540,000. No. Because there is something out there called the cost of value. And Chuck mentioned a minute ago, if you put $20,000 into your bathroom, you're not going to get that $20,000 out.
1: It's highly unlikely.
0: Well, the statistics show you're not going to get that whole $20,000 out. And one of the reasons is because you've enjoyed it. Once you've bought it, you've enjoyed it.
1: You should.
0: Yeah. I can't stand it when I hear people say, again, we're going to be selling the house. We don't want to put a lot of money into it because all you're doing is giving a problem for the next person.
1: So let's put the cheapest roof on.
0: Yeah.
1: Let's put 2 inches of concrete where we know we need 4.5 or 5.
0: Exactly.
1: Yeah.
0: Yep. Yeah. Let's paint that leak in the basement.
1: There you go.
0: Paint over that leak in the basement instead of calling the company out and get it done right.
1: And let's deny knowledge of that leak we had 15 years ago.
0: Hey, for the last 2 hours, you've been hearing housing information you can trust. We'll be back tomorrow morning, 8 a.m. Please, all we ask that you tell everyone you know about this show for we can help as many Michiganders as possible. Again, you've listened to the Inside Outside Guys. 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
2: I don't know about you, but my social media feeds are flooded with lotions and potions and gadgets, all promising to unlock different components of longevity. 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Number one, nutrition. 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You should be getting 7 to 9 hours a night. And finally, number four, often gets forgotten, socialization. 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It's a necessity for a healthy life, finding a sense of community, purpose, and belonging. I'm Dr. Sanjay Gupta, helping you live a better life.
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0: Jericho is back to tame the seven seas for his seventh Rock and Wrestling Rager. We're sending one winner and a guest straight into the madness. Sail from Miami to Bimini aboard the Norwegian Jewel this November for four wild days of slams, jams, laughs, and chaos. 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
1: A better life with Dr. Sanjay Gupta.
2: There are lots of things you can measure to get an idea of how healthy you are at any given moment. Temperature, heart rate, blood pressure, just to name a few. But how about how healthy you will be and how long you're likely to live? According to a new study out of the University at Buffalo, two simple strength tests are pretty accurate at predicting longevity in older women. One is hand grip strength, and the other is how quickly people can stand up from a seated position without using their arms. By the way, I remember interviewing former President Jimmy Carter when he was quite old and being really impressed how he just popped out of the chair without using his arms. Not a lot of older people can actually do that. But I think the message here is that maintaining strength as you age is going to help you perform everyday activities, but also help you avoid injury and stay independent. I'm Dr. Sanjay Gupta, helping you live a better life.
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2: A better life with Dr. Sanjay Gupta.
3: There are lots of things you can measure to get an idea of how healthy you are at any given moment. Temperature, heart rate, blood pressure, just to name a few. But how about how healthy you will be and how long you're likely to live? According to a new study out of the University at Buffalo, two simple strength tests are pretty accurate at predicting longevity in older women. One is hand grip strength, and the other is how quickly people can stand up from a seated position without using their arms. By the way, I remember interviewing former President Jimmy Carter when he was quite old and being really impressed how he just popped out of the chair without using his arms. Not a lot of older people can actually do that. But I think the message here is that maintaining strength as you age is going to help you perform everyday activities, but also help you avoid injury and stay independent. I'm Dr. Sanjay Gupta, helping you live a better life.
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1: A better life with Dr. Sanjay Gupta.
2: They say consistency is key, but sometimes you just got to switch it up. A new study out of Harvard School of Public Health found that varying your exercise routine could add years to your life. What exercise someone did didn't matter much. What did matter was that all the exercises together worked all the muscle groups in their body. Now, an added benefit to changing things up is it can help you push through the plateau effect. That's when your body gets so efficient at doing something that you actually stop getting better at it. And we know from previous research that specializing in any one sport at a young age can make someone actually more prone to injury. And as experts we talk to point out, even elite athletes switch up things with their workouts, making sure to target strength, cardio, flexibility, balance, and doing that every single week. I'm Dr. Sanjay Gupta, helping you live a better life.
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1: A better life with Dr. Sanjay Gupta.
2: How often do you stop to wonder whether you should share something that's revealing, maybe even embarrassing, with a partner, a friend, or even your boss? In her new book called Revealing, The Underrated Power of Oversharing, behavioral scientist Leslie John says doing just that can help you deepen relationships that are vital to your life. We need people to trust us in order to get things like love, friendship, and career success. That's what she told us. When you make yourself vulnerable by revealing something sensitive, it does make other people trust you. In turn, when you ask someone to reveal something about themselves, showing that interest will generally lead someone to like you more. Why? Because people like to be asked about themselves, she says. It also signals that they are discriminating and choosy, but in a good way. I'm Dr. Sanjay Gupta, helping you live a better life.
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1: A better life with Dr. Sanjay Gupta.
2: There are lots of things you can measure to get an idea of how healthy you are at any given moment. Temperature, heart rate, blood pressure, just to name a few. But how about how healthy you will be and how long you're likely to live? According to a new study out of the University at Buffalo, two simple strength tests are pretty accurate at predicting longevity in older women. One is hand grip strength, and the other is how quickly people can stand up from a seated position without using their arms. By the way, I remember interviewing former President Jimmy Carter when he was quite old and being really impressed how he just popped out of the chair without using his arms. Not a lot of older people can actually do that. But I think the message here is that maintaining strength as you age is going to help you perform everyday activities, but also help you avoid injury and stay independent. I'm Dr. Sanjay Gupta, helping you live a better life.
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0: Jericho is back to tame the seven seas for his seventh Rock and Wrestling Rager. We're sending one winner and a guest straight into the madness. Sail from Miami to Bimini aboard the Norwegian Jewel this November for four wild days of slams, jams, laughs, and chaos. 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
2: If I were to ask you what makes for a good night's sleep, you'd probably say a dark, quiet room, not too many things on your mind. But every night when you go to get some Z's, how often do you really think about the temperature in your bedroom? Temperature may be one of the most underappreciated factors in sleep. That's according to the Senior Vice President of Research and Scientific Affairs at the National Sleep Foundation. We often hear about lights and screens and stress, but even modest changes in temperature and airflow can influence both how quickly you fall asleep and how deeply you stay asleep. Most experts will recommend a room temperature of 60 to 67 degrees Fahrenheit. You might also experiment with your sheets and what you actually wear to bed. Play around a bit and see what improves your sleep. You might be delightfully surprised. I'm Dr. Sanjay Gupta, helping you live a better life.
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3: 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And there's perhaps no movement more fundamental than walking. It reinforces the alignment, stability, and coordinated muscle activation that supports how your body moves, whether you're doing strenuous exercise or simply going about your daily life. This is according to Dana Santis, a strength and conditioning specialist. Even though you walk every day, Dana does say you can make small adjustments to immediately improve your walking mechanics. So, keep your rib cage stacked over your pelvis. Avoid leaning over or arching your lower back. Allow your arms to swing naturally in coordination with your legs. 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I'm Dr. Sanjay Gupta, helping you live a better life.
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2: I don't know about you, but my social media feeds are flooded with lotions and potions and gadgets, all promising to unlock different components of longevity. But if you log off, take a step back from all the hype, you'll find that the actual keys to a longer, healthier life are hiding in plain sight. There are four of them. Number one, nutrition. The Mediterranean diet really is the gold standard. Number two, exercise. You should be getting 150 minutes of moderate intensity exercise or 75 minutes of vigorous intensity exercise every week, plus strength training and stretching. Number three, sleep. Sleep is when your body and your brain repair themselves. You should be getting 7 to 9 hours a night. And finally, number four, often gets forgotten, socialization. It's not a bonus. It's a necessity for a healthy life, finding a sense of community, purpose, and belonging. I'm Dr. Sanjay Gupta, helping you live a better life.
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2: A better life with Dr. Sanjay Gupta.
3: They say consistency is key, but sometimes you just got to switch it up. A new study out of Harvard School of Public Health found that varying your exercise routine could add years to your life. What exercise someone did didn't matter much. What did matter was that all the exercises together worked all the muscle groups in their body. Now, an added benefit to changing things up is it can help you push through the plateau effect. That's when your body gets so efficient at doing something that you actually stop getting better at it. And we know from previous research that specializing in any one sport at a young age can make someone actually more prone to injury. And as experts we talk to point out, even elite athletes switch up things with their workouts, making sure to target strength, cardio, flexibility, balance, and doing that every single week. I'm Dr. Sanjay Gupta, helping you live a better life.
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2: 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It reinforces the alignment, stability, and coordinated muscle activation that supports how your body moves, whether you're doing strenuous exercise or simply going about your daily life. 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I'm Dr. Sanjay Gupta, helping you live a better life.
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2: A better life with Dr. Sanjay Gupta.
3: There are lots of things you can measure to get an idea of how healthy you are at any given moment. Temperature, heart rate, blood pressure, just to name a few. But how about how healthy you will be and how long you're likely to live? According to a new study out of the University at Buffalo, two simple strength tests are pretty accurate at predicting longevity in older women. One is hand grip strength, and the other is how quickly people can stand up from a seated position without using their arms. By the way, I remember interviewing former President Jimmy Carter when he was quite old and being really impressed how he just popped out of the chair without using his arms. Not a lot of older people can actually do that. But I think the message here is that maintaining strength as you age is going to help you perform everyday activities, but also help you avoid injury and stay independent. I'm Dr. Sanjay Gupta, helping you live a better life.
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0: Jericho is back to tame the seven seas for his seventh Rock and Wrestling Rager. We're sending one winner and a guest straight into the madness. Sail from Miami to Bimini aboard the Norwegian Jewel this November for four wild days of slams, jams, laughs, and chaos. 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
1: A better life with Dr. Sanjay Gupta.
2: They say consistency is key, but sometimes you just got to switch it up. A new study out of Harvard School of Public Health found that varying your exercise routine could add years to your life. What exercise someone did didn't matter much. What did matter was that all the exercises together worked all the muscle groups in their body. Now, an added benefit to changing things up is it can help you push through the plateau effect. That's when your body gets so efficient at doing something that you actually stop getting better at it. And we know from previous research that specializing in any one sport at a young age can make someone actually more prone to injury. And as experts we talk to point out, even elite athletes switch up things with their workouts, making sure to target strength, cardio, flexibility, balance, and doing that every single week. I'm Dr. Sanjay Gupta, helping you live a better life.
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4: 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But every night when you go to get some Z's, how often do you really think about the temperature in your bedroom? Temperature may be one of the most underappreciated factors in sleep. That's according to the Senior Vice President of Research and Scientific Affairs at the National Sleep Foundation. We often hear about lights and screens and stress, but even modest changes in temperature and airflow can influence both how quickly you fall asleep and how deeply you stay asleep. Most experts will recommend a room temperature of 60 to 67 degrees Fahrenheit. You might also experiment with your sheets and what you actually wear to bed. Play around a bit and see what improves your sleep. You might be delightfully surprised. I'm Dr. Sanjay Gupta, helping you live a better life.
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2: I don't know about you, but my social media feeds are flooded with lotions and potions and gadgets, all promising to unlock different components of longevity. But if you log off, take a step back from all the hype, you'll find that the actual keys to a longer, healthier life are hiding in plain sight. There are four of them. Number one, nutrition. The Mediterranean diet really is the gold standard. Number two, exercise. You should be getting 150 minutes of moderate intensity exercise or 75 minutes of vigorous intensity exercise every week, plus strength training and stretching. Number three, sleep. Sleep is when your body and your brain repair themselves. You should be getting 7 to 9 hours a night. And finally, number four, often gets forgotten, socialization. It's not a bonus. It's a necessity for a healthy life, finding a sense of community, purpose, and belonging. I'm Dr. Sanjay Gupta, helping you live a better life.
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0: final party on McCarty of the summer, and it'll be a classic rockin' night to remember. 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
2: How often do you stop to wonder whether you should share something that's revealing, maybe even embarrassing, with a partner, a friend, or even your boss? In her new book called Revealing, The Underrated Power of Oversharing, behavioral scientist Leslie John says doing just that can help you deepen relationships that are vital to your life. We need people to trust us in order to get things like love, friendship, and career success. That's what she told us. When you make yourself vulnerable by revealing something sensitive, it does make other people trust you. In turn, when you ask someone to reveal something about themselves, showing that interest will generally lead someone to like you more. Why? Because people like to be asked about themselves, she says. It also signals that they are discriminating and choosy, but in a good way. I'm Dr. Sanjay Gupta, helping you live a better life.
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1: A better life with Dr. Sanjay Gupta.
2: They say consistency is key, but sometimes you just gotta switch it up. A new study out of Harvard School of Public Health found that varying your exercise routine could add years to your life. What exercise someone did didn't matter much. What did matter was that all the exercises together worked all the muscle groups in their body. Now, an added benefit to changing things up is it can help you push through the plateau effect. That's when your body gets so efficient at doing something that you actually stop getting better at it. And we know from previous research that specializing in any one sport at a young age can make someone actually more prone to injury. And as experts we talk to point out, even elite athletes switch up things with their workouts, making sure to target strength, cardio, flexibility, balance, and doing that every single week. I'm Dr. Sanjay Gupta, helping you live a better life.
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And then there's Motley Crue. 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

0: back to Tame the Seven Seas for his seventh Rock and Wrestling Rager. We're sending one winner and a guest straight into the madness. Sail from Miami to Bimini aboard the Norwegian Jewel this November for four wild days of slams, jams, laughs, and chaos. 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
2: How often do you stop to wonder whether you should share something that's revealing, maybe even embarrassing, with a partner, a friend, or even your boss? In her new book called Revealing, The Underrated Power of Oversharing, behavioral scientist Leslie John says doing just that can help you deepen relationships that are vital to your life. We need people to trust us in order to get things like love, friendship, and career success. That's what she told us. When you make yourself vulnerable by revealing something sensitive, it does make other people trust you. In turn, when you ask someone to reveal something about themselves, showing that interest will generally lead someone to like you more. Why? Because people like to be asked about themselves, she says. It also signals that they are discriminating and choosy, but in a good way. I'm Dr. Sanjay Gupta, helping you live a better life.
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